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0: 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Turns out I have atrial fibrillation, which increases the risk of stroke about 5 times.
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1: 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You did this a couple weeks ago. I'm going to do it today. This weekend, I want you to be focused on Mark 11, verse 24.
0: Good stuff. What'd that say? I got to go see it.
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0: 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Come on. Sing this with me. 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
1: Many times in life, we focus on all that we don't have, and it makes us worry. 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
0: He's able.
1: Able.
0: He hasn't changed.
1: He's still able. Able.
0: Seems like problems are waiting in line just for you.
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0: He's able.
1: Able.
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1: That's right, that's right. Put those hands together all over this place. 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
1: You know what? You did this a couple weeks ago. I'm going to do it today. This weekend, I want you to be focused on Mark 11, verse 24.
0: Good stuff. What'd that say? I got to go see it.
1: Yeah,
0: I got to go.
1: Let's go read
0: Mark
1: it.
0: Mark 11, 24. Go read it now.
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Work it out. Just wave your hand and say,

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It's your boy Griff from Get Up Mornings with Erica Campbell. I hope you're enjoying your weekend. 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

0: Please join me for prayer. Thank you, dear God, for my life, my family, my community, and my friends. I seek forgiveness of any sins I may have committed, and I pray that I will not repeat bad decisions. I pray today for others, including myself, for all of us in need of your mercy and grace. Although we may not know what our future holds, we accept your guidance and direction as we acknowledge that you are in total control of our destiny. We surrender all stress and doubts, all anxiety and worries, all misbeliefs and misinformation, all anger and hatred, all fears and trepidations, as well as all challenges and victories to your divine wisdom and infinite power. Please order my steps according to thy will and nestle my faith in your bosom for my ultimate protection from those who wish me ill. I love you, dear God, and I praise thy holy name. Hallelujah and amen.
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It's Griff from Get Up Weekends with Erica Campbell. Listen, coming up this hour, Erica will share her faith walk. And today we're talking with Jonathan Nelson. He has a new single called When I Think, I Thank. And it's another Jonathan Nelson hit. You know how them Nelson boys get down. Also, the ENG True Hollywood Bible story this week is the story of Peter walking on water. You are going to be very surprised who our special guest is on that one. Plus, I'll share my joys and concerns. And to celebrate my daughter's birthday, I'll share how we took the best trip ever to Canada. So as you can see, we got a full hour. You don't want to miss it. It's Get Up Weekends with Erica Campbell.

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3: All right, good people. It is time for the Faith Walk of the day. And, you know, in light of people asking, are things still a sin? I don't know who, you know, cancels out sins and says it's no longer a sin. I don't know who do that. Which is all in the grace, but I digress. Today, I want to ask y'all, do y'all still be lying? You still be lying for no reason? Y'all still got long-standing lies in your family? Like, you ain't told nobody that ain't they mama? Or that ain't they daddy? Y'all still be doing that? Man, why? Why y'all lying? Lying lips are an abomination to the Lord. Those who act faithfully are his delight. The Bible still talks about lying, y'all. Truthful lips endure forever, but a lying tongue is but for a moment. You're going to lose your life over lies is what I read. I don't know what you read, but I tell my kids, we can deal with the truth. We can't even deal with a lie. A lie will send me to the moon. You're getting in all kind of trouble for lying. But for the truth, we can process the truth. You know, I come from a generation where certain things, that it was just secrets in the family. Certain things we just didn't know. We don't talk about that. Someone said, don't talk about that. I'm like, why do people, I don't get that. And I know that, I'm not making light of it, but I know it's a big deal for some families. Certain things they just don't talk about. Like, remember that cartoon, We Don't Talk About Bruno? Yeah, y'all just got certain family members y'all just don't talk about for whatever they've done, for, you know, for whatever reason. People have been, you know, cast out of their family for all kinds of things, and then you just don't talk about them anymore. I don't think God is pleased, y'all. I don't think lying about where they went or what they did. Oh no, he just moved away. No, he didn't. He's in jail. Can't we just tell the truth? You know what I mean? Like, just tell the truth. Who are you lying to? What you lying for? Who are you protecting? Who is the lie protecting? What it says is you are a liar. You're not gonna call yourself a liar. No one wants to call themselves a liar, but tell the truth. Tell the truth in your life. Tell the truth with your family. Tell the truth with yourself. Tell the truth. Speak your truth in love. You can speak it in love. You really can. But lying? For who? For why? For what? Tell the truth. Easier said than done, because some things that you admit will be shameful. Some will be hurtful. Some will break people's heart. Yes, I know, but I think there's still a way to tell the truth, especially if we know we're not supposed to be lying. All right. Simple one. I love you so much. That's the Faith Walk of the day. Y'all quit all that lying out there. All right. Love you and I mean it.
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5: It's Get Up Mornings, y'all. I'm Erica Campbell and my friend Jonathan Nelson. Jonathan, you got a new single. Tell him about it.
6: It's called When I Think I Thank. It really is a song of gratitude. It's the song telling God thank you. You know, Jesus healed 10 lepers and only one came back to say thank you. So I don't know about anybody else, but I'm one of the ones that's saying thank you. So that really is what this song is all about. When I think I thank.
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0: fire.
1: Thank you.
0: Oh, Lord. Okay. How did this song come about?
2: So, hey, Dad. I don't know if he's up yet. So y'all know I'm from a Pentecostal church. My father would get up and say, when I think of the goodness of Jesus. First of all, in T-minus 30 seconds, my father could destroy the church, right? So he said, when I think of the goodness of Jesus and all he's done for me, everybody said, hallelujah, right? Mm-hmm. And he says, when I think about it, I think about it. So that always logged in the back of my head. And so the scripture in Luke 17, I started reading that. And the concept started being developed. I sat down with to my Baltimore family, Kenneth Shelton and Joe Pryor. Mm-hmm. I was actually on an airplane and a lot of it came to me. I sat down with them and the song just came into full fruition. Jaleesa Faye, I don't know if y'all know her.
0: Yes.
2: But Jaleesa, she was in North Carolina. Mm-hmm. She might be listening this morning, but she did a lot of the vocal arrangements. And then there you have it. I wanted to have a fresher, younger sound in the BGVs, so yes. She did some arrangements, and there's a song, When I Think, It Makes Me Think.
0: I love
2: it. And
0: her.
2: With the loud voice, I'll say thank you, Lord.
0: Yeah. Nice. So it's been worth the wait, because it's been a minute, and we've been waiting on music. But what has been your focus lately?
2: So focus has been my church, New Birth in Atlanta. It's been family. I've become a grandfather. Still married 27 years.
3: Hey Chris.
2: And my daughter's now in college. So I just kind of have been leaning into like church and family. And my mom passed last year. God bless her spirit. Mm-hmm. Dr. Bessie Nelson, the late Dr. Bessie Nelson. So I needed a moment to grieve. Mm-hmm. And now I'm in my healing process. And so now it really is time to work and receive the downloads from heaven. I know I'm churchy, but what God wants me to say through music so that I can get back to inspiring and encouraging people.
0: So, Jonathan, you serve a lot and you pour a lot. Where do you go to stay connected?
2: So, let me tell you this. I don't know if you ever met Pastor Tammy Renee Glenn.
0: Mm-hmm. Oh!
2: Do I need to say more?
0: Oh, honey, Lord Jesus. Okay. I experienced her at a prayer meeting. She wore me out. And I went because I'm a fan. I went because I've watched her sermons on YouTube and I've seen her online. And when I found out that she was at John Hanna's 12-hour prayer here in L.A., baby, I went in my... No, it was actually 6 hours of prayer here in L.A.
2: Yeah.
0: And my intention was to be there for maybe an hour or two. I stayed for the whole thing.
2: So she's...
0: The whole thing. I was in the floor.
2: So exactly. So she's my spiritual mom, but she is really family to us. When my mom was in transition, she could feel what was going on. She said, Jonathan, what's going on? The Holy Ghost told me to call. Crazy, right? So she really challenges me to get back to the paper Bible saved. She asked me, Jonathan, how you doing? Where are you in your walk? Are you reading your word? Are you praying?
0: Yeah.
2: So that helps me to stay connected to God.
0: Yeah, I love that. I love that. And I think everybody needs that. And God is aligning me with somebody that I believe is my new person, especially with my Aunt Teresa and Uncle Charles having gone on to be with the Lord and now me being a first lady.

0: right, y'all. Stick around. We got more on the way. It's Get Up Morning.
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7: In Matthew 14:22, Jesus had just finished feeding the masses.
8: Man, Bartholomew, can you believe we just fed all them people?
9: Let me tell you something, guys. That was a lot of people.
8: High that was five, a whole man. Lot of people.
9: That was good.
8: Man, fish and five loaves,
9: Jesus,
8: man. That kid lunch. He did that. You the bomb, JC.
10: So thank y'all. Thank y'all, man. Thank y'all.
8: We going to get in this boat?
9: You coming with us, Jesus?
10: No. You know, man, y'all go ahead and dip. I'm going to walk because I need to kind of chop it up with my pops a little bit and walk up on the other side.
9: You sure?
8: All right. We
9: got room.
10: Dude, I'm Jay.
8: Put my bad, JC. Okay. We'll meet you on the other side. See you on the other side.
9: That's my holy homie right there.
8: JC.
9: That's my holy homie.
8: Yeah.
9: Hey, Judas, come on. Judas so shifty.
8: I don't trust him.
7: Then later.
8: Oh my God! Where did storm come from?
9: Man, you know I'm seasick, man.
8: Oh man! Hey, bat down the hatches!
9: Hey man,
8: what are we gonna?

0: crazy right here.
1: This boat is going crazy.
0: Look,
1: somebody,
0: look.
1: Where's Jesus?
0: Where's JC?
1: Hey, JC!
0: JC!
1: Hey, wait.
0: Peter!
1: Is that look like a ghost, is that?
0: Peter, don't cuss, Peter.
2: It's your boy, it's your cousin, it's your nephew, it's your savior.
1: You, that's you? I don't know if that's you.
2: It's
1: Jesus,
2: me.
1: If it's really you, tell me to come to you so I can walk on water too.
2: You show?
1: Yeah.
2: You sure you want to come?
1: Yeah, I'm ready.
2: You sure you want to come?
1: Can I
0: Peter, be careful, man. That don't look like, I don't know if that's him.
1: I think that.
2: Come get what you want.
1: All right. Oh, God, I'm walking on water. Hey, God. Oh, my God, I'm walking on. Oh, my God.
0: Peter!
1: Yeah. Oh, no, I'm sinking.
2: No. Keep your eyes on me.
1: I'm coming
2: don't
1: back.
2: Have to worry.
1: I'm coming. Oh,
2: and
1: man.
2: Don't you be afraid.
1: Oh, my God.
2: Walk up on this water.
1: Jesus.
2: I got your back today.
0: Man, I was going to walk out first, but you know, Peter had jumped in front of me.
3: Man, me too.
0: Peter ain't even been in a clique that long.
3: You new to the game, man.
0: New to the game. Oh, new disciple face.
4: The moral of the story is, if you're in a storm, it's okay to get out the boat as long as you keep your eyes on Jesus.
2: So when you get in trouble, keep your eyes on me. And if you need some of my music, go buy my CD. I'm Jesus.
0: Woo! Yeah! That's the holy homie right there! That's the holy homie, though!
5: Kirk Franklin, no. Kirk Franklin. That's... And we love him playing too much.
1: He
5: Franklin,
1: does.
5: Ladies and gentlemen.
1: Well, listen, guys, we just want you to get into the Word of God. 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
5: Oh, you can go to Get Up Erica on our Instagram and our website, and you can see our ENG's We Are Turned Into Puppets. 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
1: so
5: them
1: cool.
5: so much.
1: Yeah.
5: Yes,
1: so
5: they're
1: cool.
5: awesome.
1: Check it out on Get Up Mornings, y'all. 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We got more on the way. 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
5: Well, saints of the Most High God, we are coming to you live from the Get Up Church of our Lord, Baptist non-denominational, AME, CME, ENG, LMNOP, and Apostolic Church of God in Christ. All right, Brother Griff, let the Lord use you.
6: Thank you, First Lady Pastor.
5: You're welcome.
6: Everyone loves that, just by the way. I just want you to know that.
5: You're welcome.
7: Mm-hmm.
5: Well, listen,
7: I enjoy it quite well.
5: Yeah, I love it.
6: And it's so, it make you want to say that. Anyway, all right. First, giving honor to God who's ahead of my life, I'd like to say I'm glad to be in the house of the Lord one more time, Elder Neural.
5: Yeah.

0: God is good.
1: Yes, yes, yes. So I'm broadcasting from Canada, and I'm super duper excited. I'm on this trip with my daughter, Jamison, and we are going to Nova Scotia tomorrow. Halifax, Nova Scotia. Now, Nova Scotia is primarily known for being the birthplace of the indigenous black people of Canada, right? In 1895, the Nova Scotians started playing hockey with the Colored Hockey League. And then the NHL stole it from them in 1917 and made it their own. But they were already playing hockey in 18, wow, organized, like proper championships. And it's almost, and the place is almost entirely surrounded by water. It's 13, they have 13,000 kilometers of coastline. Griff, make it make sense. That's 8,100 miles of coastline. Let me make it even make more sense. From LA to Atlanta is 2,100 miles. So you can, wow, go LA, Atlanta, LA, Atlanta, LA, Atlanta, LA, Atlanta, and oh, can, wow, circle. How, yeah, it's that much. It's that much land. And then this is where Harriet Tubman took the Underground Railroad through Nova Scotia. So that's where the black people, the slaves were. That's where they came from, other countries, Jamaica and a lot of the islands over there. And they came to Nova Scotia first. So it's so deep in black history, and we're super duper excited to go there. And I just wanted to let y'all know, is and look at it on a map. Just when you look at it, it's very east and very north. And it's very cold here, by the way. It is not, I live in the South and I'm spoiled. And all the Canadian geese ain't in Canada, by the way. It's in America, in Atlanta. Now, somebody in that car right now saying, is that, that's where these Canadian geese from? Yeah, they come from Canada, but they be in America in the South. You get to say, ain't he all right? Somebody else is saying, that is a daddy-daughter trip that's going to be remembered forever. I know. You get to say, ain't he all right? But if you like me and you know, I'm just nosy. I love museums and learning stuff. I'm screaming, ain't he all right? Thank you, Lord, for making me a sponge. I love it.
0: Thank you, Lord.
1: Mm-hmm. I love it.
0: Hey, didn't you get, that's when you got sick, right, in Canada?
1: Yeah, I got sick from Newfoundland.
0: Oh, Newfoundland.
1: but yes, definitely Canada. I performed at all the Yuck Yucks in Canada. Yuck Yucks are equivalent to the improvs or the comedy clubs.
0: Got
1: yeah,
0: it.
1: Exactly. I performed in all the provinces, so I'm proud of it.
0: Very nice. Have fun and enjoy, sir. We'll see you
1: Thank
0: when you,
1: you
0: get back.
1: Right,
0: all right,
1: man.
0: Y'all. Stick around. There's more on the way. It's Get Up Mornings.
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right, Get Up Church, it's Get Up Weekends with Erica Campbell. It's your boy Griff. The Erica-ism is coming up this hour, and Erica will share her love journey as she just renewed her wedding vows after 25 years of marriage. Also, this hour, we'll talk with our AI expert, Kim Fox Dunnigan. She knows all of the tricks of the trade. She's going to help you, I promise you. We'll have some fun this week on the Get Up Poll, too. Erica celebrates her wedding, so we asked the Get Up Church what they loved about their own wedding. Don't miss it. It's the second hour of Get Up Weekends with Erica Campbell. Everybody.

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3: Yes, it is time for the Erica-ism of the day. I feel newlywedish. 25 years, I don't know if you can say newlywedish, but I feel, you know what I'm saying, I just got married on Saturday. Listen, y'all. You literally see your family in new eyes. I think the wedding wasn't just for me. I think refresh of love is what my whole family saw, especially my kids, and hearing their words, my mom, my sisters, and it's just a wonderful thing. And y'all, we didn't do a reception because we did it the first time and it was way too much money. So we said, if they're going to go eat by themselves after, because I'm going to want to get some rest. So, but what I do know is you still get time with your people. You get time to talk about what love looks like in real life. A lot of times Krista says that what me and her dad has is unrealistic because it doesn't exist. I'm going, you can't say it doesn't exist and you've lived with it your whole life. My prayer and my hope is that our love, especially in our circle and in our world, is louder than the negative things that they hear. That that when they see us and they experience how not only we love each other, but how we love them. I'm happy to say that my kids have never heard a scream match between me and my husband. Like, never. They've never heard that. I know that's rare for some, but it is a blessing. And those are the things that I wanted to celebrate, that it is possible to not have all the stuff that the world tells you you have to have. Even small stuff, y'all, like, you know, being a first lady, you know, people like, ooh, I know the women be on him. I was like, y'all, I literally don't have that problem at all. I literally don't have, there's not no body at the church that I always got to keep my eye on. First of all, it's too much family in my church. First of all, my sisters, Mama Campbell, Joy, and then the members that love me down. We are able to be a reflection of love, but that also comes with a certain amount of protection that I think is really, really just amazing to have. I know I'm not in this thing by myself. The wedding showed it. The documentary will show even more. Y'all know I'm ambitious. So yes, while we were filming this, while we were getting ready for the wedding, I was, you know, having them just come along with us on the journey to talk about, you know, what it takes to get here. Yeah, you want to be pretty, and yeah, the dress was great, and yeah, and it was all of that and all that. But to me, the message was the loudest thing, the remaining and staying and loving home for both of us was the loudest thing. And so that's what I hope people saw. Trust me, the pictures are coming shortly, y'all. They'll be up probably by the time the show is over, because I've got to wait on people, which is so cool. So many cool things. I can't even tell you, just even from how I got the dress and the amazing lady that grew up on my music and was blessed by my music and, you know, was able to make my dress. God is just so faithful and so good. I promise you, but I never would have seen any of this if I would have left. Or if I would have gave up, if I would have said, you know, I'm just going to focus on my career because I'm so career driven. And I am, and I was. But I held on to love and love held on to me, and I'm so, so grateful. That's the Erica-ism. Y'all stick around. There's more on the way. It's Get Up Morning.
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4: 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Kim, welcome back, sis.
5: Hey, good morning, good morning, good morning. It's great to be back, Griff, and congratulations on your new audiobook.
4: Thank you. Look, today we'll talk about why AI isn't perfect and why it's okay to argue with it. I'll just say, you know, you got me calling my ChatGPT Connie. Sometimes I put things in and I'm all serious, and she might tell me the whole explanation of something I did not ask about. So how do you correct that?
5: So that's that. Connie is not alone. Connie and all her friends do this. And so to help with that is that you can tell it no. You can tell it like, this is not what I am asking you. And it may come back with the same response. And you can go back again and say, hey, this is not what I'm asking you to do. And that's okay, because you're actually continuing to teach it. Because remember, it's a tool. And so we have to teach that tool. One thing, I was at a conference and someone said that exact, asked me that exact thing. He had been trying to look at changing his career, and AI kept telling him the same career he was in. And he was like, that's not it. And so he gave up. And I simply said to him, like, you know, you can disagree with it, right? And it it was a whole thing in his mind, like, what? So if it helps, there's a prompt that you can use. You can tell ChatGPT or whichever AI you're in, tell it to think strategically and don't agree with me for the sake of agreeing, because they are created to agree.
4: Absolutely.
5: And to be agreeable. So you can tell it, don't be agreeable with me. And also consider the gaps in my logic in this conversation, in the comment, and how you respond. And then you tell it what you wanted to do, and you should get a better result.
4: I love that. Now, so social media will tell us anything, right? So, you know, especially being on the radio, we have to triple and quadruple check facts. How can we double check what AI is giving us? Because we cannot just sit there and go, oh, Connie said this. My wife calls hers Brian. Brian said this, and that's fact. Like, should we always be kind of double checking?
5: Yes, you definitely have to double check, because again, Connie and Brian, and they will tell you that they didn't tell you the truth when you question it, if they have to double check themselves. So they're honest at that part and will apologize. So they do have the tendency to be wrong. And so what I do is I create stuff in ChatGPT and Claude for the most part for my clients, for their social media. But what I'll do, because I always, I don't know if you remember the 80-20B, 80% of your content being helpful. So because it's coming up with those helpful facts and data and stuff, I'll take that and take that whole output that it gave me and put it into another AI, like a Perplexity or a Manus. And I'll say, tell me if this is true. And then it will evaluate. It'll look at it and say, oh, yes, it's 100% true, or it's mostly true with this caveat. And then I'll say, okay, we'll make this true and use the same format of the post I just provided to you and make it true for me. And then I'll take that, and then I feel comfortable putting that out on their socials.
4: See, that's why y'all, ladies and gentlemen, this is Kim Fox Dunnigan, our financial and AI expert, and I've been rocking with her for a decade. She's been sweet.
5: To
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5: You're welcome. It's always a pleasure. I'll see you guys next month.
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1: That and my dad, he was so very proud. I think I was more happy for him than anything, because he was just so honored when I asked him to do that. And then my grandmothers were still living at the time. My grandmother on my mom's side, I was raised in the house with, she got filled with Holy Spirit, girl, and she was at the wedding going in. Come and everybody on. Was looking like, I was like, Grandma, please don't. But she was going in. After we sang the Lord's Prayer, she was, hallelujah, thank you. She was going in.
2: Wow.
1: And the awesome thing about that wedding, too, is that Dwight's grandmother, Grandma Emmy, who I adored and loved. I loved her before I even knew Dwight. She was there, and 4 months later, she went home to be with the Lord.
2: Wow.
1: She didn't tell anybody she was sick. We didn't know she was sick until she was really, really sick. And so 4 months after that, she passed away. So those are special moments for me at the wedding.
2: Wow.
1: What about you guys?
2: I think for my first one, my dad, because I mean, mm-hmm. who imagines when your dad's not going to be here anymore?
1: Right.
2: My dad and how little everybody was. And then to have the 25th, and though my father isn't here anymore, my father-in-law walked me down the aisle, which was so sweet and so mm-hmm. wonderful. And I didn't know, you know, he has one daughter, he has Joy. So I didn't know if he was like, no, I want to save this moment for Joy. So I wanted to be very, you know, cognizant of that and aware and gentle and, you know, with that. And so that was just a wonderful moment, because he told me when my father passed, he was like, I know I could never replace your dad, but allow me to father you as much as you will allow, as much I will love and pour onto you. And it's just, he's done just that. And so to have him walk me down the aisle this weekend was just wonderful. Griff, what about you?
3: I got married December 30th of 2020, so it's still COVID, right?
2: Mm-hmm.
3: And Pastor Kearney married us in a very empty New Mercies Christian Church, where it was just the Richardsons flew in from New Jersey, Pastor Shy and Rebecca. And Pastor Shy was kind of like my
2: best man.
3: Yeah, kind of with best man with no other people, but it was me, right, and Pastor Shy, and then it was Lanika and Pastor Rebecca, and then Pastor Rebecca had a person from their church in New Jersey who lived in Atlanta that did makeup, so then that lady came and did Lanika's makeup. Aww. and Terry Kearney, Pastor Kearney's brother, held the camera while we got married. And to be in that space where I've known so long and just us, it was very intimate and very cool. And Terry Kearney breathed all heavy. We trying to do the vows.
2: In the video.
3: I get the video back. All I hear is this. Do you?
2: Griff. No.
1: There's something beautiful about the wedding.
3: Yeah, Terry Kearney messed my whole wedding video
2: up.
3: But it was a beautiful wedding. Thank you, Pastor Kearney, for number two.
2: So then y'all call us and share something you loved about your wedding. 877-242-2426. 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
4: All right, guys, today we are sharing stories about our wedding, things that we loved. We want to hear from you today. Who's on the line today?
5: Paula in Virginia is on the line. Paula, tell us something. Share something you loved about your wedding.
6: Hi, yes. So we got married like 2 days after Griff and Lanika during COVID as well. We got married 1/1/21 at one. So Phil and I had an intimate wedding, and it was beautiful, and it was just everybody that needed to be in the house was in the house. We actually had the wedding in our home, and God just showed up. And then at the end, we did our Mary J. Blige fine dance, and and went to the Cavalier. So it was just beautiful and intimate. So that's what I really like about it.
5: Oh,
6: all
5: that's
6: the people
5: sweet.
6: That needed to be there was there. Yeah. It's
5: thank
6: beautiful.
5: You. Thank you so much.
6: Thank
5: Have a great
6: you.
5: Day. Thanks for sharing. Bye-bye.
6: Yes, well, yes. Bye-bye.
5: Deirdre in Chicago's on the line. Deirdre, tell us something beautiful about your wedding.
7: Good morning, Erica, Cheryl, and Griff. The most beautiful thing about my wedding is I was not going to have one. We were just going to get married in the pastor's chambers, me and my husband. My father was said absolutely not. We have to have a wedding. And because we didn't want to go into the new year without being married, we had put together a wedding in 7 weeks.
5: Wow.
7: And right before the ceremony, before my dad went to walk me down, he was adjusting the collar on my dress, and tears were coming down his eyes, and he was like, my baby is getting married. And I had never in my life had seen my dad cry at all.
5: Wow.
7: So it was such a special moment, and then he passed later. So I was just so grateful that he insisted that we had a wedding, because I would not have had that moment with him had we not. So
5: that's so sweet.
7: That's
5: thank you.
7: Most thing that I remember. So
5: thank you for sharing
7: have
5: that.
7: Have a blessed day.
5: All right.
7: Thank
5: you have
7: you
5: one
7: guys.
5: As well. All right. Bye-bye.
7: Bye-bye.
5: Valencia in DC is on the line. Valencia, share something you loved about your wedding.
8: Yes, ma'am. Good morning, all. Yes, I love the fact that I felt so beautiful inside. To be a bride, I think that's all girls' dream, right? Mm-hmm. And I just felt so honored. I love the attention. The bride gets all the attention, and I just ate that up. And I didn't think I could ever feel more happier than the day I was getting married until my car was stolen, and I found my car. Then I really felt good. But anyway, that was a sidebar. But
5: yes.
8: No,
5: thank you for sharing.
8: But yes. You're welcome. Thank
5: right.
8: you.
5: You have a great day, bye-bye. Valencia. Bye-bye.
8: You too. Thank you. Bye-bye.
5: Shannon in Temple Hills is on the line. Shannon, tell us something you loved about your wedding.
9: Good morning. Get up, church. Can I say something real quick first? Congratulations, Erica. You give all of us hope. Thank you. What I did love about my wedding was my dress, and that I was a beautiful bride.
5: Mm-hmm. That's really, really good. You do feel like a princess on that day. Thank you for sharing. Have a good one. Bye-bye.
9: All right. Bye. Congratulations again, Erica.
5: Oh, that's beautiful. I love it.
4: Wonderful. Thank y'all so much for sharing. Thank you for calling. See, y'all, love is real. It exists. Mm-hmm. People have special moments. All right. Listen, let's share more of these stories so people get encouraged, because I love love. I love marriage and relationship. I think God blesses it. And there's the cause to prove that he absolutely does. Y'all stick around. There's more on the way. Get up, mornings.

0: 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It's been an amazing day, but before we go, let's pray. Father God, we thank you for the weekend, Lord. We thank you for the souls that's coming to Christ as they listen to this show. If they heard the show sometime this week or another weekend, or if we just want them to come to you, Lord. It's not about us. We ask that we decrease and you increase, and let these people get the Jesus juice they need. How about that? In your holy son, Jesus' name, we pray. Amen. Hey, y'all, enjoy the rest of your weekend. Join us next week. We'll be faith walking, love talking, and joy living right here on Get Up Weekends with Eric and Campbell. Peace.
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7: That we are in need of, in the name of Jesus. I'm grateful for that. Because without God, we can't do nothing. Without faith, you can't even please God. Amen? So I'm grateful and I'm thankful for the opportunity to know that God is there for me when I get into situations. Amen? Now, Brother James, what did he say? Brother James said, amen. Count it all joy when you go into dives of temptation. Let's see. All right. James, a servant of God and of the Lord Jesus Christ, to the 12 tribes which are

instead of the broad greeting. He says, my brethren, count it all joy when you fall into diverse temptations. Know this, that the trying of your faith worketh patience. Things are not going to happen right away. Things are not going to take place right away, instantaneously. But patience. Patience, you want that new home. But guess what? God want to give it to you. But as he's giving it to you, as you're going through the process, he wants to get that glory. Amen? He don't want you to have his glory. Why? He's your creator. He made you. He created you. What does it say? At Genesis 1:1. In the beginning, God created the heavens and the earth. And the earth was without form and void, and darkness was upon the face of the deep. And the Spirit of God moved upon the waters. And God said, let there be light. And what happened? There was light. Amen? So God is your creator. Whatever you are in need of, go ahead, let him do it. Believe on him. Believe on him what the scriptures have said. For all things are possible to them that believe. Amen? So James, our servant, our brother, he says, my brother, count it all joy when you fall unto diverse temptation. You will be tempted. You will be tested. You will be tried. But don't fall out. Knowing this, that the trying of your faith worketh patience. Patience. But let patience have her perfect work, that you may be perfect and entire, wanting nothing. Amen? That you may be perfect. Some people say, well, I'm not perfect. But every day we strive for perfection. Every day we woke up to get that perfection of the way and the will of God. He said, be you perfect in your every way. Unless you do the will of God and what the Bible says, we cannot make it to the final destination, to eternity with the Almighty God. So let's be perfect in our every way. Amen? It says, but let patience have a perfect work, that we may be perfect and entire, wanting nothing. This is found in the book of James, chapter 1. Wanting nothing. I like it when my father and the Bible says to have the unwavering faith. The unwavering faith. That means when you're tested, when you're tried, no matter what hit you, no matter what circumstances that you're going through, no matter what challenge that you're going to be challenged on, you still must maintain on force. Believe in God. Having faith that he's going to fulfill whatever you're going through, that he's going to be there to answer whatever your need is. After all, why are you here? If God is not going to answer your prayer or your call, then why do we exist on this earth? Why are we created? Are we created to be put down, to be ridiculed, to be accused of the content of the color of your skin, or accused because of the knowledge and the wisdom that you carry? No, we're here for a purpose, a divine will, a divine purpose. And that is to please God in our walk with Christ, to open up our eyes to realize and let the world know that we are the children of God, not the children of man. Man dies. Men come and go.
There are new presidents here and there. There are new governments here and there. There are new mayors here and there. But God is the same today and forevermore. God is the same today and forevermore. He said, rest on me. Learn of me. Let me be God in your life. Give God a chance. Everybody want to prove what they can do. Everybody want to prove of what accomplishments they have. Hey, you know, I got a degree in engineering. Well, I am a doctor now. Did you not know that God is a master physician? Did you not know that God knows the anatomy of the whole human body? Did you not know that God placed every organ in a particular way? The way that he put it, he designed it in your body? Did you not know that that came from God? Yes, doctor, medical. Medical means different types of drugs, different types of experimental. Because nobody really knows that true design of the body but God. Thank you, doctors. I appreciate you because you can treat us. You know, you can break a leg. Yeah, then go to the doctor. He can put cast around it. Amen. You get a broken arm, you know, he can put a cast around it. I'm in a live audience, everybody. So you're going to hear cars going by. You're going to hear people walking. I'm here in the beautiful city of Indianapolis. I'm over here by the Central Library. And by some beautiful roses here. But I just wanted to come out in the open to share the good news of God in the name of Jesus. Because God is a good. You just never know who is listening. Because I care about you. Because I want you to be blessed. Because I want the power of God to save you. I can't save you. Because I'm not the one who died. Jesus came. He came that you may have life. And that much more abundantly. Amen. So I'm here talking to you, my friend, to develop the patience of faith, knowing that God will do exceedingly abundantly all that you can ever ask or even think of. Don't underestimate God now. Our brother Jeremiah said, it's anything too hard for the Lord. The book of Matthew, it says, all things may seem to be impossible to men. But to God, all things are possible to them that believe. Amen? All things are possible to them that believe. All you got to do is believe, and the fulfillment of the belief is faith. Faith. Faith can move mountains. As we talked about Job. Job was a man of faith. His children died, yet he maintained. His wife said, lay down and die and curse God, yet he maintained. And God blessed him with a double portion because his faith was unwavering. So when you're challenged, you're persecuted, you're ridiculed, you're put down by family members. Family members can be the people that can hurt you the most because there's a position in your heart that you hold dear to them because you knew them. You grew up with them. They were a part of you. But I've learned each day that your true family is the church and the family of God. I've learned each day that your true family is those who believe in God. But because this may be a brother, this one may be a sister, are they going to make it to heaven because they're your brother naturally? And says, no, only those who walk up right before God is your true brother. It's your true sister. That's why you go and you reverence them. Bless my sister. Praise the Lord, my sister. Praise the Lord, my brother. That's where that comes in hand. It's in your Bible. It's in your word. Praise the Lord, my brother. Praise the Lord, my sister. Because we're brothers and sisters in Christ. Those who walk up right before God. Those who do what is right according to the will of God. We want to give God that reverence. We want to give him the praise. We want to show the good news of the salvation of Jesus Christ. But let patience have her perfect work, that you may be perfect. I want to be perfect.
I want to watch everything that I say to one another. I want to be in a position to where I love those who ridicule me, who put me down, who may say something. I still want to have love for them. If I didn't get this position on my job, I'm not going to have the animosity in my heart because I want to get to the next chapter. All right, God has something better. Amen. There's always another elevator to get off of at a different level. Sometimes that position is taken from you because God wants to see how can you balance in the midst of uncomfortability. Sometimes we don't want to come back to church because we're comfortable in a position of the life that we live every day. Sometimes we don't want to come to God and leave our work environment because we're so comfortable. We don't want change. We don't want difference. What did God tell Abraham? Get from among your kindred. Leave. Come into the promised land and come to Canaan. Come. Do the will of God. We have to sometimes get out of our comfort zone so that we may have the ear to listen. So how do we be perfect?

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1: Recognize what God is saying. God, what do you want me to do about this situation? Put yourself in the position to where God can move in your life so that his work and his glory can be activated. Because if you're doing everything, then how can God come in and do something? Sometimes I wonder if the world is all peace, all good, all righteous and holy, then where can God come in? He said, I didn't come to save the righteous. I come to save the sinners, those who are lost. So we can want peace, but we are in a position, we are on our earth that develops, that needs activation. Activation of God to come in and to move, to show his goodness, to show his wonders, to show his glory. The glory of God has to be manifested. Because if we do everything on our own, then where are we going? The Bible says, lean not to your own understanding, but acknowledge God in all of your ways so that he, who is that he, God, can direct your path. Why? Because you didn't make yourself. God made you. We can't make ourselves. Yes, we're born into the world. Sometimes we can say, why are we here? Because God has an assignment for you to do. There's a beauty that's in you that a flower is just waiting to bloom out of you. That's why you're here, to bring forth love, to bring forth joy. Because when Adam and Eve were cursed, even the ground was cursed. That means the animals also were cursed because they also were the creation of God. Yes. They come charging at you. They used to be your friend. Back in the day, they walked. The snake was bad. He did wrong. He used to have feet. I believe he was one of the best pets that you probably ever have. He was easily cunning, easily amused. But that's why the devil was able to take possession over his mind and speak through him. And he became cursed. The whole earth was cursed. But God created a remedy. God created a man. He created a body. He presented a body of sacrifice, so that we can be a living witness that God is real, that life is real. And how do we worship him? We must worship God in spirit and in truth. One thing that we have to understand, how can we love God who we have not seen? And we can't love our brothers and sisters who we have seen. God wants us to love each one, each every one of us. He wants us to love, no matter who you are, no matter where you go, no matter what position that you're in, God still has love for your life. He said, come unto me, all you are heavy laden, and I will give you rest. Take my yoke, learn of me, and I will give you rest for your very soul. So we're developing patience. We're developing that perfection, so that we are children of God and not children of man. Don't let this world consume you, my friend, to where you lose your mind and you don't know how to come

0: back to God. Don't let this world consume you. You don't know what to do, how to think, where to go when you want to escape. Amen? Well, you need to go in the pavilion of God. You have to maintain a relationship with God. And in order for him to activate the power and unleash his power and blessings upon your life, your relationship with God has to be activated. Yes, you receive the gift of the Holy Ghost. So you got the burning fire that's within you. So will you hide it? Will you put your bushel of burning fire of the power of God inside and hide it under a bed or a bushel? No, let your light so shine before men so they can see your good works. They can see the power of God that's unleashed and been activated in your life. Show them, yeah, you did me wrong, but I'm still going to love you. You said something about me, but I'm still going to love you. I'm still going to forgive you. Let no ill go to your brothers or your sister. Let no ill be between among you. Forgive them and love them. Things that you want, things that you desire, things that just you know for a fact that they know what they are doing. Yep, guess what God do too. Let it go. Present your gift before God. Leave it there. Go and reconcile with your brothers and your sisters. And let the love of God take place and see what God would do. I'm telling you, God, boy, God is awesome. I mean, he come and give you, it shows things in ways that it makes you be like, my, what an awesome God. I went to the, we had a camp at the Agape Church. I love this church. So this church, I'm telling you, you're talking about a church that give love. Agape gives love. And we went to a campsite to where we can have a nice retreat away from home, a little bit away from home, but and we had a nice, beautiful time. Amen. And we praise God, and I believe three people got the Holy Ghost. And you're talking about a church that show it up and show it out. Sometimes we can't even, other churches, you can't even get them to come to Sunday school, but these people paid in full, and we were packed out. I thank God for Pastor Chambers and his wife. What a beautiful expression of love. I really enjoy that association and that congregation where it shows you that true agape love. You were talking about somebody who give God their praise. I'm telling you, if you don't want to, if you don't have never experienced it, giving God the praise and you haven't had enough, he leaves and in service and say, if you want to stay still, come on, praise him until you have no more strength. Praise him until you praise all loud in so many words. And I love it because he does not push you out. He lets you continue in praying. And I thank God for how he let the Spirit of God move. And God bless. He said, worship God in spirit and in truth. Hello, my brother. God is a good God, and I really enjoy the Agape Church. It's such a good congregation, and the young people there are just blessed. Amen. It says, if any of you lack wisdom, let him ask of God that give it to all men liberally and upbraid it not, and it shall be given him. But let him ask in faith. But let him ask in faith. I'm still reading from the book of James. Nothing wavering. What's wavering? Doubt. Doubt. You don't want to have doubt. Well, he that waver is like a wave of the sea driven with the wind and tossed. It says, for let not that man think that he shall receive anything of the Lord. God ain't gonna bless you with anything. He gave you life. He gave you life so that you may have that more abundantly, so that you may praise him. So you ask God. God knows what you need already. But before you receive it, he wants and he will get that glory. He said, all the glory belongs to me. Amen? All the glory belongs to God. Without him, there is nothing that is going to transform unless God gets the glory. Because if you do it yourself, then guess what? You got that glory. You can't do it better than God. I don't care what you're doing. I don't care where you go. I don't care how you think. You can't outthink God. You can't beat God to give us a song that we used to sing back in the day. You can't beat God to give us no matter how you try. The more you give, the more he'll give to you. Just keep on giving because it's really true. Amen. You can't beat God's giving no matter how you try. Amen. You can't beat it. I'm telling you. And it's just amazing to see the results that God shows you when he's activated that blessing that he has for you. And I'm telling you, it's powerful. And he does it in such a unique way to where it makes you smile. I'm talking about Jesus. I'm talking about the one who died for you. I'm talking about the one who filled you and can fill you with the gift of the Holy Ghost. He's asked anything in my name, and I would do it. See, if you're in the realm of God, if your soul belongs to God, there's positionings of love, of depths that God wants you to go through. When he said, ask anything in my name, and he would do it for you, he said, for those who walk upright. Now, you're not going to get God's good pleasure and good glory and good goals just because you asked. He said, you shall receive power after that. The Holy Ghost has come upon you. So if you don't have the Holy Ghost, Acts 1:8, if you don't have the Holy Ghost, then you don't have the power. If you have the power, then you can't get that blessing that God has for you the right way. Now, yes, there are different things you can get on earth that God still paved the way for you. But God is a good God to give you the desires of your heart. He's not going to withhold any good up there for those who walk upright. He's not going to withhold any good thing from you. Why would he? He's there for you to answer in the distressed time that you're needing, all right? Amen? So you want to have the faith of Job. If you want to look in the Bible and read the Bible of what Job went through, I'm telling you, it's powerful. It's very powerful because he was one after God's own heart. And he went through great suffering. But as he suffered, he had that unwavering faith. I'm going to read just a brief 11. I'm going to get to the whole thing, but it says, what time do I have? Okay. There was a man in the land of Oz. This is the first book, first chapter of Job, whose name was Job. And that man was perfect. That man was perfect. That man was perfect. And upright. And one that feared God, and eschewed evil. That means he hate evil. I hate evil. Eschewed evil. And there were born unto him 7 sons and 3 daughters. His substance also was 7,000 sheep and 3,000 camels and 500 yoke of oxen and 500 she asses. In a very great household, so that this man was the greatest of all the men of the East. And his sons went, feasted, in their houses, everyone in this day, and sent and called for their three sisters to eat and to drink with them. And it was so when the days they were ceasing and gone about, and Job sent and sanctified them and rose up early in the morning and offered burnt offerings according to the number of them of all. For Job said, it may be that my sons have sinned and cursed God in their hearts. But Job prayed and he blessed them. I don't get so deep into that, but I wanted to show you that Job was a perfect man. He was upright. He loved God. He loved his children. He gave up burnt offerings for them, even though they were contrary to God's will. He loved them, but God took them away. Even though he prayed for them, he took them away. God set an example for us to follow, to do what is right according to his sight, so that God may get the glory. Whatever you do, remember, don't think I'm going to do this because I want myself glory. Look what I did. When Jesus died and he was born again, when he walked with the disciples, he obtained no reputation. He wasn't trying to get glory of the people. They called him. They said, are you a king? That's what the priest chaos says, are you a king of the Jews? Thou say, he said. He wasn't trying to proclaim. He said, if I was a king, then my people would fight for me. He was the Son of God. For God so loved the world that he gave his only begotten Son, and whosoever believeth in him should not perish, but have everlasting life. He is the begotten Son of God. And how did you worship him? You must worship him in spirit and in truth. He said, when I be caught up, I would draw all men unto me. He sent a comforter. The comforter is the Holy Ghost. The Holy Ghost is Jesus. Jesus comes into your soul, comes into your spirit, for your body is here. Your flesh is your body, but your spirit belongs to God. He said, all souls are mine. The soul that sinned, it's mine, but it shall die. But if you do the will of God, if you give a life to God, if you come to Jesus and give your heart to him, let him purify your soul, your inner man, so that you can walk right, so you can become in the newness of life, so you're able to pray for the sick, visit the homeless, pray for those who are captivated in prison, having hearts and love for those who've done wrong to you. Believe in the word of God that he will come true and transform into your life. Amen. If you enjoy this ministry, I want you to visit my Cash App. Cash App. It's called Pray Duncan. Or you can use my phone number, which is 317-748-9131 on Cash App. And bless this ministry so that I may continue to give the word of God. Amen. My Cash App is called Pray Duncan. If you enjoy this broadcast, I want you to pour into the ministry to help me to reach the magnitude of those lost souls as we rightly divide the word of truth, as we study here, little bit here and there, line up on line, precept on precept, here a little, there a little, so that we can give the good news of the salvation of God. God is always good news. So again, my Cash App is Pray Duncan. My phone number is 317-748-9131. If you want to sow into this ministry, and through this ministry, I love you to life. I want you to be blessed. I want you to have everlasting life. This earth is temporal. We're only here for a point in time in life, but we will soon leave here. And our final destiny is the most important destination as to where we're going to go. Our final destiny is with the Almighty God. This earth is only temporal. We're here for a moment and then we're gone. So make sure that your final destiny will be with the Almighty God, to where when you rise again, you will live forever on the other side. Rise in holiness. Amen. So I thank God for the positioning that he's allowed. I thank God for the audience. I have an audience out here, y'all. I mean, here in the front of the Central Library. And I enjoy the moment. It's a beautiful sound over here. You may hear people in the background. I'm thanking God that they hear the word. I pray to God that that word has bleeded their heart, that they run to God. Come on and be saved. God is your Savior, not just to save you from your sins. He saves you in life dealing, in life walking, in life living, wherever you want to go. God is here to save in the name of Jesus. He is the good in the name of Jesus. He is the author in the name of Jesus. He is the finisher in the name of Jesus. He is everything that you are needing and nothing left. He is the author and the finisher of your life. Give God the glory. Give him the praise. Give him the honor. Because he loves you. And without God, there is no love. God is love. Man can't love you, but God can. God can give you everything you need. So again, I pray for you as we end this broadcast. I pray that God, the Spirit of God is over you, overshadow your home, overshadow your finance. I want you to be financially free, that all of your bills are in full. Don't be ashamed to say it. Don't think you have to be enslaved and working all the time. We're praying that all of your bills are paid in full. In the name of Jesus, I love you to life. To God be the glory. And I say to you, shalom.
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6: Good morning. Good morning.
7: The question was, the young lady was asking for funding, right? So my question to her is, have you applied for a grant or ever received grant for your company?
6: I have. I received several grants, mostly for when I was the Dashing Nation. But, yes, I've received grants. I've received donations, and you can give donations on the Dashing Nation website as well. I am going to start a GoFundMe, and I also have sponsorship packages that are available for those who wish to sponsor.
7: Okay, good. I'm going to ask you about the sponsorship. Okay, go on to your website and I get all the information, correct?
6: You'll get information to give donations. If you want to do a sponsorship.
7: Yes, ma'am.
6: Okay, yeah. Then you need to. Can you reach out to me on. Do you have Facebook?
7: Or maybe yes, ma'am.
6: Okay, if you go to the Dashing Nation or either my name, Elisha Story. E-L-E-S-H-A.
8: Slow down, Elisha.
6: I know, I'm sorry. Elisha, E as in Edward. Well,
7: yes,
6: let me know when you're ready to write it down, first of all.
7: I'm ready, ma'am.
6: E as in Edward. L as in Larry. E as in Edward. S as in Sam. H as in Harry. A as in Apple. Story. S as in Sam. T. Tom, O. Oreo, R. Richard, E. Edwin, and Y. Yellow.

0: If you just send me a message, I will respond. Now, what's your name, sir? Sam?
1: My name is Samuel L. Jackson.
0: I like
1: what?
0: Samuel L.
1: For real, ma'am. That's my name, okay?
0: I don't doubt it. I will look for it. And thank you, Sam, for being willing to support.
1: Yes, ma'am. Thank you. Thank you, guys, for listening.
2: All right. Thank you. All right. Well, Dr. Brown, is there anything else that we need to touch on?
3: Have we got another caller in?
2: Not as of yet. I do want to say, though, that I have to laugh, and I'm not saying ha-ha laughing, but I know that Alicia has been working on so many things with this project, and it's kind of gone through a few changes, but I think, based on what I'm hearing today, she's finally found her mark, and this might be where she's needed to be all along. But you know, we'll have to wait and see. The proof is in the pudding, as they say.
3: Well put, Griffin. One day you may become a bartender.
2: Well, you know what? I was a DJ long enough, and I've seen all the bartenders. I've been in that mix before for an extended period of time. I'm in a happy place right now.
3: I hear you. Alicia,
0: yeah.
3: Anything else you want to leave with us before we move on?
0: I do. I know you talked about my book, and so I just want everyone to know it's called Dashing Life Stories, 30-Day Devotional, and you can get that on Amazon or on the Dashing Nation website. It is actually stories about real life stories about my life and how God has been a part of that in every step of the way, and everything he's allowed or orchestrated brought me to my purpose. So it's a pretty great book. God has just been blessing. And so I just want to thank you for your time, for listening, for your support. 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Because my goal is to create a community where we all help each other dash. We all have resources, connections, and ways to help each other when we find our purpose. So we can all do that together. Because when we look at the cross, it's not just vertical, it's horizontal. And that's the community for each of us to be here to help one another.
2: Girl, I think so. Have you started preaching yet?
4: that laugh is hinting, right? It's hinting to maybe you have already heard that before. Is that another confirmation on that note?
0: No. I'm a speaker, not a preacher, and I need to slow down on that. But no, I don't want to be a preacher.
3: You see, the dynamics of what she does, she uses the cross, she says, horizontal and vertical. Now, here's the catch, but I never come at people. The real deal is the intersection.
0: Mm. Absolutely.
3: The intersection. That's where she is. When you have the vertical and, let's say, horizontal experience, the reality is seen in the intersection.
2: Mm.
3: Notice
2: all right.
3: The word, hey, Griff, since you're a preacher's son, remember, you don't have a cross if you don't have the two coming to an intersection. That's why we call it the cross. Where is the cross? That's the intersection.
2: Okay. Well, all I know is the crossroads, and so we will keep it moving. I tell you this, though. At the end of the day, I'm really hoping that everything works out well for the play. I don't know how many seats you have in the theater, but hopefully you sell it out, and it's so good that you have to come back and do it again.
0: Oh, it will be. 487 seats for both shows will be sold out, and I will be back, and this will tour because this is God ordained.
4: I love it.
3: All right.
4: I love it. Thank you. Thank you for being on. Thank you for answering our questions, and we look forward to it.
0: Thank you
2: and
0: so much.
2: I want you to continue listening because we're going to talk about my idea, because you had an idea you worked. My idea is to try to unify the community, too. And I'm not doing it from a religious standpoint, but I want to do it from a movement standpoint to get people to change their mindsets. And I want to do something called Black Excellence. So keep listening, and maybe we will interview. intersect at the cross, at the crossroads.
3: There you go.
0: I definitely will, and I think we can work together. So, yes,
2: all right.
0: I'm staying on.
2: All right, thanks. All right.
4: Thank you.
2: Dr. Brown, you know, I think that that was very enlightening. What do you think?
3: Oh, definitely so. It was enlightening by the mere fact it had a beginning. That was today.
2: My goodness. See, Dr. Brown likes to get deep. And Natasha, I don't know if you know this. Brown doesn't know how to talk in a straight line. He's going to always give you a curve.
3: Well, put it this way, Griff. I try to throw a slow ball.
2: Oh, okay. Well, we have a caller before we get into our next segment named Joyce. She has a comment or a question, and we'll let her come on, and we'll talk about Black excellence.
3: Gotcha.
5: Okay. Yes. Thanks for taking my call. I like the direction y'all going. Try to keep the kids active. Utilize the resource, our greatest resource, okay? So, activities, form, options, hope, because I think they're trying to remove that, and then explain to them the world in which we live and have lived for over 400 years. How about that?
2: All right. Well, thank you for your call.
5: Y'all have a great day and a wonderful weekend.
3: All right.
4: Thank you. You too.
2: Well, Dr. Brown, in February of last year, February of 2025, I don't know what happened, but something hit me, and I thought about that we have a Black History Month that really has been watered down, changed, adjusted over the years.
3: And, put it, Griff, it has been co-opted.
2: Okay, that's a nice way to say that. And if you stop and think, and Tasha can talk about this, as an educator, what we end up doing is generally talking about Martin Luther King for 28 days.
4: Mm.
2: What else do we do during Black History Month that is enlightening and motivating and uplifting for the Black community? And there may be some things, but there's not it doesn't appear to me that there's a concerted effort to put a positive image or a positive presentation on the contributions that Black people have made to the country of America. And so here Americans are now attempting to celebrate 250 years. You've got slavery has been around for 400 years. But where's the excellence that we can exhibit as a Black community? And so I just think that we should take over the month of June. The Black community needs to take over the month of June and talk about our excellence. June is already Black Music Month, and so we should have 33 songs that represent some positive images in the month of June. Black June is already Father's Day, the month where Father's Day is. Well, we're going to take that over and make it Black Father's Day. And we ask all fathers, take a picture with your children, put it on Facebook, and show that we can break that narrative that fathers, Black fathers, are not in the home. And then the one that stands out to me the most, and it's coming up in two more days, and Tasha, you should know about this. The very first day of June should always be called Love All Black Women.
4: Black Women.
2: And the reason why is because if the Black woman is the mother of society, the Black woman is the mother of mankind. According to history or DNA or whatever, they say that the first person that existed was the Black woman. We should revere the Black woman all the time. So how do you start off a Black Excellence Month? We're going to uplift and revere our Black women. That's not a play, though. I don't know how to write a play.
4: I really love this. I love what you're doing. I love that you are taking a new spin on really something that we've done in the past and maybe has been now is going to be more highlighted and segregated into the point where it is, us just loving on us, right? And I think that that's imperative for our listeners to know that we love loving on each other and highlighting each other and showing what it is that we have done, what we have added to this tapestry, and not just to the American tapestry, but to the world tapestry. And I love it. I love what you're doing. It's awesome. The timing is perfect because our current administration is dismantling what we have done, right? Like, he's taking down things from museums, and he's removing efforts to, or have efforts removing things that Black people have contributed to the United States from museums and the Smithsonian. So the timing is couldn't be more perfect.
3: Hey, Tasha, would you, and I'm throwing you a curveball, because Griff and I, he's been talking about this for a while, but what I came up with in my own head, but I ain't threw it out, but I'm going to throw it out now. What you're putting together, you know what the definition of a Bible is, don't you?
2: Of course not. That's why we have you on the show to tell us.
3: The word, the Bible,
4: is
3: a word for what? Books, library.
4: Mm-hmm.
3: Because they say the Bible is of what? Many books. What you're putting together is another kind of many books through a very unique skill, our talent, whatever you want to call it, and our music. You said

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1: Another word that people don't think about, and that word is the Gospels. That's just a word that means, really, in its origin, good news.
2: So, well, then we need 33 gospel songs and 33 songs of gospel, should I say. 33 songs with good news. Because, again, one of the things that just burns my toast, as they say, in our community so many times when you ask a black person to give you service, if the service does not meet your standards, instead of you saying that individual gave me bad service, what we do is say, see, black people don't know how to do it right. And that disturbs me to no end. And I don't know if you ever run across that, Tasha, but it just is to the point that why are we the only group of people, at least in my opinion, that always are down, are putting our own people down? We're the only group of people that call our women negative words, B's and H's. We're the only group of people that take a disparaging or negative word and try to make it part of our culture. When do we as black people come together with positive messages, positive communication, and some unifying conversation? We need black excellence, and we need to just recapture that, because we did have that at one time in our community.
3: But I agree.
2: We've lost our way. Go ahead, Tosh.
3: No, I definitely agree. I think when we were in a more segregated, isolated, where we were together because we had to be together in that sense, right, that we took a more constructive view of who we are. Now, I think in regards to how the judging happens, right, like I don't necessarily attest to us not having this form of excellence. I believe that it's there. Like, we do uplift and edify people, but I hear what you're saying as it relates to a collective always edifying each other. And that's what I love about what you're trying to do with black excellence. And I'm going to remove trying, what you are doing with Black Excellence Month. In Black Excellence Month, that we are going to take a concerted effort as a collective to unify, uplift, and build. And can you tell us a little bit more about what's going to happen throughout the month, who you are collaborating with, what is it going to look like for us as a people, what is our call to action?
2: Okay, well, I have some general partnerships that we've already talked about, not you all, but I've already talked to with the Black Chamber, the Indianapolis Chapter of Indiana Black Expo, one of our regulars, Mr. Bob Walls, and Winning Experiences. I've also got buy-in or understanding from the Indianapolis Recorder. Obviously, the Harambe Radio Show. The Fathers and Family Organization. Landmarks, which is down on 12th and Central. That's Eunice Trotter. George Middleton Consulting. One of my mentees, Mr. Amp Harris, Amp Harris Productions. And even the internet group called Black Dollar that tries to be positive about black business and having black people being able to find black businesses that they can support. So you stop and think about these groups and clubs and organizations that always need us to support us. So I know that this is the beginning of a movement, and it's not going to be perfect in the month of June. Each year we can add on more and more and more things.

0: things. But some of the days that I've come up with is June the 1st, obviously, is Love All Black Women Day. And that's one of my favorite days of this mindset or this movement. On June the 4th, the Recorder Women are having a scholarship event. And so that's just a positive event that we should celebrate. June the 6th is the D-Day, if anybody knows anything about World War II. But World War II would not have been won if it wasn't for the Tuskegee Airmen. So in my brain, that's a day that we should honor them. June the 7th is the first Sunday of June. And one of my ideas is check your image of Jesus Day. Because you know what? If you read the Bible, it says that Jesus had a bronze skin and hair of wool. But so many folks have these pictures of this white guy with long hair and blue eyes. According to the Bible, if you believe the Bible, that's not Jesus. I don't know who that is. So June the 12th is Loving Day. That's the day where the Supreme Court legalized interracial marriage. June the 13th is Pride Day. We do have gay people and LGB people in our community. June the 14th is Flag Day. Well, we used to have a red, black, and green flag back in the day. I don't see it being shown very much anymore. June the 19th is Juneteenth. And there's many events going on all around the city during Juneteenth. There's a young man here in town that has been doing a Juneteenth celebration for at least 6 years. He's going to have his Juneteenth celebration Saturday, June the 20th at the State Fairgrounds. June 21st is Black Father's Day. And on that same day, there's a concert, a free concert at Crown Hill Cemetery. Am I going too long, you all?
1: Oh, you're
2: no.
1: doing fine.
2: Excellent.
1: You're doing an excellent job. Matter of fact, one of them days you call it is my wife's birthday.
0: Okay, we celebrate her because she's a black queen.
1: Mm-hmm.
0: June 23rd, the Urban League has something called Opportunity Day, and they're bringing in Stacey Abrams. If our listeners know who she is, and if you don't, look her up. I won't even tell you who she is.
1: But a lot of Georgia girl. Go ahead.
0: There you go. That's June the 27th. The Recorder newspaper is having their cookout, and that's going to be close to the IU or IUPUI area. That's June 27th. June 29th.
2: Yeah, evening.
0: June 29th, I'm saying, you know, when do we have we need to have maybe a reading day. Or a Black Excellence Luncheon or something that gets people to start reading. June the 30th, the Indy Black Chamber of Commerce is having their Pastors Luncheon, another opportunity for us pastors to come together to be positive. And then July the 1st, 2nd, and 3rd, I think those should be all education days, where we are educating our community that all the great things that we've done as black people. And then July the 4th, that's not our day. That's why we're taking the 1st, 2nd, and 3rd. Because July the 4th is called Independence Day, but black people were not independent when that day was created.
1: Now, Frederick Douglass did an excellent 8-minute speech on July the 4th. That's an old piece. And the other thing I'll just add, when you talked about the Jesus Day, I would encourage people, if they can, it might scare folk, but study the Ethiopian Bible, and it gives you a whole different explanation about Christ.
0: Yes, and so see, Dr. Brown, you hit the nail on the head, because what has happened to us as a culture, there are so many things that have been hidden from us or taken away, and we, black people, have not done the research to find out the truth. And what's a lie, Dr. Brown?
1: You hide the truth. That's what a lie is.
0: Exactly.
1: You hide the truth. And if you go and study how that word truth really manifests itself, you will notice how they even take the word. The one of the problems they're having with this doggone peace talks is the wording is a battle that's going on between the what I call the Middle East, the Mesopotamia area, versus the Western concepts. What is really the right wording for peace should be truth, but they hide certain aspects and makes the truth almost invisible.
0: Yes.
1: We use the word, but do we know how to act with it?
0: Exactly. Well, Brown, I'll tell you some other ideas I have going forward. You know, they have something called Devour Indie. Has anybody ever heard of that?
1: Say it again.
0: Devour Indie.
1: I've heard that, but...
0: Okay, what that is there's a period of time that some of the restaurants in the Indianapolis area will do a discounted menu over a period of time to get people to just to come out to their restaurants and support them.
1: Mm-hmm.
0: Well, we have black eateries in the in our community, so I want to do something called Eat Up Naptown.
2: Okay.
0: Makes sense?
1: Oh, yeah.
2: It makes sense.
0: Okay. How do we support black businesses? So that's where Carmen and Black Dollar come into to play, where we need to work with them and the Black Chamber to identify black businesses that we can support on a regular basis. We don't have a Yellow Pages anymore. We don't have a Black Pages anymore. So how do we know what black businesses exist? So we need to partner with those entities to make sure people understand, hey, there are black people out here doing really good work as long as we support them. I tell you something else I found out. Do you know if you like popcorn? I love popcorn. We have 7 different black-owned popcorn companies in the city of Indianapolis.
1: Yeah, I know, and I know exactly because I like popcorn too, particularly the cheese popcorn and the mixture of the cheese and the caramel popcorn. Get my drift?
0: That's that Chicago mix. So I'm thinking we need to have something called What's Poppin' Indy. Because we got popcorn, we should have a popcorn day, maybe.
2: I love it. This is so good. It's so good to hear all of these things together. It sounds like a couple of things. It sounds like we need to reiterate or reconstruct the Green Book in Indianapolis for all the black organizations and black companies that are working to collectively together. And so the people in Indianapolis know exactly what's black owned and where it is. So it sounds like we need another Green Book. Another thing that I wanted to highlight is that June 7th, which is the first Sunday by the city of Indianapolis, is also the Reginald L. Jones Community Day.
0: Oh my goodness. Well, you know, we're going to do that for sure.
1: Yeah.
0: Oh, my goodness.
1: The mayor said that about 2 years ago, right, Tasha?
2: It's been almost 4 now. It's going on its 4th year. This is the 4th year. And so it's so amazing that it's also falling on the Sunday. It's amazing also that you brought up the Ethiopian Bible, which is the longest or the oldest Bible today, right? Like that, the Ethiopian Bible is the oldest Bible today, and it's 88 books and not 66.
1: Right.
2: Right. And so we can also talk about why certain books of the Bible were removed, what Jesus looks like, what those removed books of the Bible meant in regards to beating the oppressor, because those are some of the books that was removed, the ones where the people being oppressed won.
0: So those are things that I think need to happen now. We're going to open up the phone lines. I think we do have a caller, and he's going to jump in, and we're going to see what he says. So, Larry, they say that you're waiting. I'm assuming you're still on the line. You have a comment or a question you want to present to us.
3: Now, you know, man who speaks creates God in his own image. That's primal, right? So that's a moot argument. What we need to do is stop talking about our accomplishment, because the past is a buck of ashes, right? Because nobody's going to get it right. You know, they were talking about having Harriet Tubman on a coin, right? You remember putting her on the $20
2: bill?
3: You know why they're not doing it? Because we found out what she was really doing is she was stealing people's property, bringing it up to places like Indiana, and letting them settle on the riverfront and clearing the land, and then the slave catchers would come from down south, catch them, and take them on back down into slavery. So, you know, our history is so jaundiced. And, Tommy, you know, you talk about religion and everything. Arthur Turnbee and Will Dance are philosophers of the 20th century, and they're the foremost, right? They're agreeable, and they show the whole evidence. Black people built nothing when they were in Africa. That has been a one-story shack, right? No sewer system, no electrical system. What happened? And if they were so smart, why didn't they have guns to fight off the people who came to capture them? Because okay. They were capturing out of trash, selling them to the people for mirrors and beads and stuff. That's what they were doing. So, you know, when you talk about that, we got to understand that we have created nothing and we've built nothing and don't know how to maintain anything. That's why we're always talking about the past. That's why our leaders are always talking to us about Fuji the Fumu and what he's done. If you go to Africa, you're going to be begged to death, Thomas. That's what's going to happen to you because it's nothing but a gutter over there. Nothing but a gutter over there.
0: All right, well, so Larry, we're going to cut you off now, and we're going to let Tasha rebut some of the stuff you said, Tosh.
2: Yeah, it's interesting to me sometimes his concepts and mind frame. He reminds me of a modern day fictional character called Uncle Ruckus, where he purposely tears down what black people have done. And I'm not, you know, that's what it sounds like today. So I'm going to just say that. I do have a question, though, in that mind frame in regards to our current administration wanting to put a living person on a piece of money, paper money, in the United States for the 250th. Right, that they want to add our current president, which is living, and by laws, we cannot do that. But they want to change the laws so that can be done. It's interesting to hear what he thinks that he has done as it relates to uplifting a culture or building or owning or having something. I would just kind of love to hear what he would say as it relates to that, especially hearing his thought process in regards to Harriet Tubman and why she's not worthy of being on the dollar, right? Well, like it's interesting. Yeah, go ahead.
0: If you look at it, you hit the nail on the head. And the Uncle Ruckus guy, you know, if anybody knows that character in cartoons, was a black gentleman that always had something negative to say about his own black race. And that's Larry, and I allow Larry to come on because, again, we need to find out that there are people like that in our community. And we as a community need to know how we can identify those people. Because at the end of the day, when the gravy train comes, when prosperity comes, somebody's going to be left behind. And it might end up being Larry. So we'll see. M-Hope Ted, I think they said he just called in. That's one of our favorite callers. M-Hope Ted, if you're on the line, come on, jump in here. We only got about 10 minutes.
4: I'm going to give you probably two, if you give me a minute and a half. Dr. Brown and the young lady was so eloquent. I like the way she danced around the illogical reasoning there from my brother Larry. There was a book out years ago called Blacked Out Through Whitewash. You know,
5: yeah,
4: I think it was in the 90s. Remember that, Dr. Brown, in the 90s? Yeah,
2: mm-hmm.
4: Through whitewash.
5: Yep.
4: And so that's what's happened to a lot of our people. It's a shame. And if you read a book by Dr. Camille Cosby called Television Imaginable Influences, I read it twice. She talks about the images and talks about the influence of Hollywood and images and TV shows and the media and mass media and what it does to the brain. That was her dissertation. Matter of fact, that book is her dissertation. And it's a great book. And Larry epitomizes what mainstream media and what falsification of African consciousness, which is Dr. Amos Wilson's what he would say, the falsification of African consciousness. And so that's what we see here, because we just got a young lady who was on the cusp, black woman who was on the cusp of curing cancer.
5: That's
4: and
5: right.
4: In January of 2025, Donald Trump cut the cancer funding and cut all her funding under anti-DEI, that she lost all her funding, black woman. We just had also another two young sisters in Louisiana just solved the Pythagorean theorem. Never done. This is recent stuff. So you want to talk about the past. We're going to talk about something recent. They just solved the Pythagorean theorem, Larry. Two young sisters. Never done before. You can look it up. It's official. It's been recognized and peer-reviewed. It's not a doubt. Black people just did that. Oh, young brother in Africa just took waste, took all the garbage waste, created an automobile that runs on waste. The stuff we just put in landfills, they use it as fuel to fuel cars. That's just recently. Oh, got something else for you this recently, too. CCTV, all your TV, all your closed-circuit TV, all your video streaming you see, that was a black woman that did that. That was a black woman, a former nurse, matter of fact, who created that. So I can keep going down the list of recent stuff.
2: Yeah.
4: We just did.
2: Yeah.
4: We can go through that. But going back to your religion point, Dr. Brown, and you know the ins and outs and the depths and how we really can go here, but I just want to leave it. I'm going to stay from a surface level for a point of view. The Pope just apologized for the Catholic Church and Christians' role in slavery. The Pope just apologized last week. AP News, I read the whole piece, and he went somewhat far, and then he slowed down because those papal bulls, he didn't want to really disown those bulls, but he did apologize. Now, the first pope to apologize for slavery was Pope John Paul in 19, and that was in 85. I think it was in 85. He was in Cameroon, and then in 92 he did it again when he was in Curacao, because they apologized for the role of slavery in Latin America too. But Pope Leo the 14th said this, Dr. Brown: I want to apologize for the Christians' role in enslaving and indoctrinating and treating people like worse than human beings. Can you please answer the question? I've been dealing with this since I've been in trying to open my people's brain. Why come they cannot put Christians and slavery together? Why is that a problem with our community? Because the Pope just said this. And so some sort of reason with black people, we don't like anything about slavery. Except Christianity, European Christianity, not Ethiopian that she talked about. European Christianity, Constantine Christianity. And thanks for taking my call. Love y'all.
0: Right,
4: love
0: y'all.
1: Yeah, what Imhotep put out there, I have to smile. And of course, I do my chair. And
0: that is queen.
1: I know. But back to his that whole. Think about, if people want to really get a picture, think about, you ever heard of the word the Crusades?
0: Right.
1: Okay. Mm-hmm. You look at that part of history. They called it the Children's Crusades because of that whole battle. Christianity in its formulation, not Christ, but Christianity became an enterprise, a European enterprise, heavily pushed from the country of Spain. But to get back to the whole deal with the slavery and the Catholic Church, the Catholic Church would not be what it is without the fact of the enterprise of slavery. The Christianity that we look at, the King James Version and all of that, was heavily became powerful because of the so-called missionaries who would go into different parts. Now, when we talk about that whole dynamic of Christianity, you got to include Islam, and you got to, they ain't gonna like this, you're gonna have to include Judaism, but I'm going too far back, because that's...
0: Dr. Brown, you only got a minute, so you're gonna have to come too far up.
1: Yeah, and that's, you are so correct, because when Imhotep started that, that's a whole good year of studying what has been hidden.
0: Here's what I'd like to do then, Dr. Brown. Next Saturday, if I'm not mistaken, we have our first Saturday of Winning Experiences. But for next month, during Black Excellence Month, let's revisit this subject and talk about why black people will accept the colonizers' religion but don't like the slavery. And we can get into it really deep, and we'll spend the whole hour talking about that, all right?
1: So you're talking about, hey, Tasha, get ready, because we're going to have to start doing some essays.
0: Okay.
2: Let's do our research. We are ready.
0: All right, but at the end of the day, Dr. Brown, I think we made it to the end of our hour. We're hoping that in the future we can get a second hour once a month, but right now we're working on it. So I think you have a closing mantra or mantra, depending on how you like to say that word.
1: Okay, I got you. I got you. May you have enough happiness to keep you sweet. May you have enough trials to keep you strong. May you have enough sorrow to keep you human. May you have enough hope to keep you happy. And may you have enough failure to keep you humble. May you have enough success to keep you eager. May you have enough friends to give you comfort. May you have enough wealth to meet your needs. May you have enough enthusiasm to look forward. And may you have enough faith to banish depression. And may you have enough determination to make each day better than yesterday.
0: All right, Dr. Brown, we're going to do it again next week.
1: All righty.
0: Tasha, are you there?
2: I am here. I'll see you guys next week.
1: All righty.
0: Fantastic. Talk to you later. Bye-bye.
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0: 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The Marion County Public Health Department also inspects all food service providers, responds to housing complaints, helps keep neighborhoods clean, combats rodents

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4: Oh, you know, we have, it depends on the event that's going on. Sometimes we'll just, we have our own set aside special events team, and sometimes that might be just sending an ambulance down to, if it's a smaller scale thing, down to just be on scene, ready to go to provide treatment. But if it's a larger scale event like the marathon, the parades, the race, we actually have a full mobile medical command center that we will just kind of move and stage down close to where medical tents will be, and we will have many providers alongside our other medical partners, like from Eskenazi or India IU Health, to come in, and just we basically pick up the emergency room and we take it down so that it's there on site and ready to go, and then we staff it with providers and doctors, and we then provide coverage within a couple levels. So we'll have EMS providers who are riding on e-bikes that can move through crowds a little bit easier, that then go out to carts that have stretchers on them that can maybe remove someone from the crowd, and then we'll have ambulances staged kind of on like the outskirts that can, you know, easily get out if an actual transport is required to the hospital. And we do that for everything. Like, part of what makes these operations run so smoothly is how good and thorough our medical services are for these special events. You know, all the big ones when they come through, and if you hear that it was quiet, that's because EMS and other public safety partners were doing a real good job behind the scenes to keep everyone safe.
5: Well, I go to the race, and when you're sitting in a grandstand amongst a few hundred thousand of your friends, I think to myself, how, right? First responders, including police, but also emergency medical. You think, how in this sea of people, if something happens, will I get attention? But it happens, and that's planned for. Mm-hmm. And you guys make it work. I mean, you make it happen to be able to cover a large event like that, and people to know that they can get that care in the midst of, controlled chaos like that.
4: it's a massive undertaking, and we plus the whole city. It really is that takes a village thing, but we're really good at doing it. And the city of Indianapolis always shines bright when the eyes of the world are on us. We do a great job with it.
5: Now, if someone looks at this and sounds like, "Hey, this is something I want to be a part of," that they want to explore a career.

0: in emergency medical services. What are some of the different career opportunities that are available?
1: Yeah, so we have a lot of them. So Indianapolis EMS operates a full service EMS school. If you want to say come and do the traditional program, which is like night school to become an EMT. And then after you become an EMT, you can pursue a paramedic license. We also are currently recruiting for our EMT trainee course, and we'll be recruiting for that through the end of June. And that's where we hire people. It's a paid work and learn opportunity. So we will hire people with no prior experience. They're Monday through Friday, 9 to 5, as they go through an accelerated EMT class. Then when they successfully complete that and get their certification, they're then transitioned over to become full-time EMTs working on ambulances with Indianapolis EMS. So that we are currently recruiting. And then people who are already certified and maybe just want to come and work with the best, coming up here in July, we will open up our next round of what we call it our traditional hiring. And that's for people who are already certified and just looking for a career advancement. But then we also have other opportunities that are non-EMS, non-medical. If you just want to work with Indianapolis EMS, we're actually currently recruiting a new garage mechanic. We have a full-service garage that maintains all the ambulances, and then we also have an opening in our HR department right now that we're actively recruiting for.
0: Well, great. And we're going to get that contact information in just a minute, but we're running tight on time, but I have to ask you about the new headquarters real quick.
1: Yes.
0: About that, to give us a quick update and what that is.
1: Yeah, so it's a 75,000 plus square foot purpose-built headquarters for Indianapolis EMS, for EMS stuff. We're about quadrupling the size of our current headquarters. It's over in the Avondale Meadows neighborhood. Actually, you and I are going to become neighbors. We're right across the street
0: What I
1: from where the
0: hear.
1: health department's new lab is going to be going in. So yeah, it houses academic services, our garage, logistics, everything. In fact, just a couple days ago, we had the ceremony for the final beam raising of it. So they're going to get ready to wrap it up. We should be moved in by early 2027. So early next year, we'll be all moved in.
0: Well, great. Brian, I want to make sure that we give people a place to go if they're interested in a career, or how they might get involved with that. What's the best way to learn about those and to learn about the process of the application process?
1: The easiest way is go to IndianapolisEMS.org, IndianapolisEMS.org. You can also find us all over social media. Look for Indianapolis EMS, Facebook, Instagram, X, and LinkedIn as well. But IndianapolisEMS.org is our website. All of our openings, all of our application links, all of that stuff is right there.
0: Well, great. This hour just flies by because we have so many great things to talk about. And Indianapolis EMS, as I mentioned, is a part of Health and Hospital. We partner with the health department and Eskenazi Health, and there's so many great things going on that are to benefit residents. And I think that it's hard sometimes to understand the investment, especially in public dollars, right? But the investment that it has in the community and that these projects, the impact they will have for years to come, I think is important. And we'll keep talking about it and all the new things that are happening and the investments to really, it's all about the community and providing them the best services and care. Brian Van Bocklin, Chief of Communications with Indianapolis Emergency Medical Services. Thank you so much for your time, and let's talk again at some point more about all this.
1: Absolutely. Thanks for having us on, and everyone stay safe out there this weekend.
0: Great. Thanks, Brian. And I'd like to thank all of our guests for joining us. This has been Medically Speaking, sponsored by the Marion County Public Health Department. I'm your host, Kurt Branningham. Be sure to follow the health department's official accounts on Facebook, X, LinkedIn, and Instagram for important news and information. And we invite you to visit the website.

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3: Cradle them. We get them around our people, and that we take a look at LeBron. Everybody around LeBron looks like him. Maverick Carter, Rich Paul, he sent his boys, he went to school with the school, and that's who he got around him handling his business. Thanks for taking my call. Appreciate y'all.
4: Thank you. Okay, next call.
5: I believe in freedom of choice, and a young athlete and his family should have the freedom of choice. But I do believe in this movement to the degree that you can help educate them to that choice and what that choice means on a bigger scale than just them individually. And I think there should be a strong effort to do so, so that, you know, we lost a lot of players to the major schools from the black colleges. And

0: seem to have he got through that somehow, maybe not as good as we should have. But, you know, I think it's an effective tool to use, this boycotting of the conferences that happen to be in the states that are employing this new law, the voters' rights law in redistricting. And this is a way to fight it. I don't know how effective it's going to be, but I think it's a good attempt. I think it's a good attempt. And yes, Marlon, some of the players probably, if you're this lone black player at the school or the few black players, you're going to get a little eye rolling from your people. It comes with life.
1: Okay, one additional call. We got a question coming for us. Go ahead, caller.
0: Let's say this. Nick Saban, I understand, back in 2020, walked for the Black Lives Matter, and it helped kind of bring Black Lives Matter to an acceptability, I understand, just from that.
2: Can you hear me?
0: From that incident.
1: So, yeah, hold on 1 second. Yeah.
0: Okay.
1: Go ahead, Milton.
0: Go ahead.
1: No, you said Nick Saban's.
0: Yeah, Nick Saban, I understand, walked with his black players in support of Black Lives Matter. And his players got together and he agreed to walk with them. And since then, he has supported issues dealing with black people. Whether he did it for the benefit of himself and his team, I don't know. But he's one of the names, the big names that sided with a controversial issue at the time, and it was effective. It was effective. So sometimes we got to take these risks and these chances in dealing with the big issue.
1: Thanks. Okay, go ahead, caller.
2: Hi, just a comment on.
1: Yeah, we can hear you. Go ahead.
2: And I'm sorry, on segment that you're talking about, I don't understand. Well,
0: you're breaking up.
1: Renee,
2: Grimes.

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1: Hey, with your children, selling drugs. Sort of ethical in the sense that it matters where the money comes from. It matters what that money means in the long run, the ethicalness of the money. To me, that's important to teach your children. And yes, eventually, as a family, you come to that decision, but I hope you think that this is going to help their struggle, everybody else's struggle in the long run. And boycotting is not forever. Boycotting is until you can get the system to bend better or change a little bit. So it's not like saying never go to an all-white school or never play for those teams again, but it's to put some pressure on them so they can stand up for the players that they're having come into their communities. And I think that's what they need to do. If you want, you don't just get an athlete, you get a whole person. You get their family, you get their culture and everything. And if they're not safe in your colleges and stuff, then why would you send your child there? I wouldn't send mine there. I don't care how much money you pay me. I don't care how much we're struggling. We'll figure out another way. But anyway, that's my comment, and thank you for taking my call.
2: Hey, Renee, there's something that you need to know. One of the schools in the SEC is called Ole Miss, right? Mm-hmm. And if you Google Ole Miss, when Obama was elected president, they rioted, they did all kind of crazy stuff, but the idea of having a black president was insulting to them, right? Now, Ole Miss had one of the top football programs on the planet last football season. Lane Kiffin was their coach. Of course, he left, but they had two of the best quarterbacks on the planet, right? And their football team, if you looked at them, under Lane Kiffin, it was almost like it was a black school that was playing, right? So my problem, though, is I can't get over the images that I've seen myself on TV of how racist the school was, right? So right. If I was a marquee athlete, regardless of the amount of money that they would pay in NIL otherwise, there's no way that I would want to go to a school to have such a historical racial discrimination process. I just couldn't do that, and at this day and time. So even with the NIL money, that would be troublesome to me. And so I say that because I think there are different level of bigotry, it's all bad, but there's some that just make you sick to the bone, in terms of their practice. And historically, the SEC was one of the last major conference to desegregate anyway. So that would be a hard decision for me.
1: I agree with you on that there's different levels, and that's why I say it is individual, but it's like also what you're teaching your children and what you take in what their value is. Is your value based on how many dollars that they put on your back, how much they buy you for, or is your value about what else they're offering you? Do they value you as a person? And I think that's a difficult thing to teach, especially when we've come so far that we're not struggling. Some of us are not struggling as hard as we used to. At least we don't think so, because we got cars, we got a house, we got this.

0: we got that. We measure stuff in material stuff. That's not too different from the rest of America, but we didn't do that all the time. Sometimes education was more valued than the material stuff you had at one point for the Black community. So let's get back to value in education. And regardless of, you know, how much they pay you to go to that school, if you can get a doggone good education and play sports and also get a professional, awesome. So I think that's my view on it. But I thank y'all for taking my call. I'll let you take someone else's.
1: Well, wait a second. One other thing before you leave. Milton made an excellent point. If young teenager, 13-year-old, you know, middle school kids get $50,000 a month, how do you feel about that NIL money? Do the parents lose control of the household if the kids start getting that type of money? I mean, I think it's great for kids to earn money, but at some point, does it become self-destructive?
0: I agree. I have small children, and my thing would be, I don't want I always look at it's like a gift horse in the mouth. I am skeptical of somebody giving my child $50,000. Like, oh, you trying to buy my child? Oh, no. I would be very, very skeptical. I wouldn't take the money. I don't care how much we're struggling. I just wouldn't do it. But that's me. That's my values. That's my principle. Like I said, it'd be similar to me. You bring in $50,000 in the house from selling drugs or whatever, and I'm supposed to be okay with that. I don't know where you got that money from. I don't know who I owe for that money. So that's my personal value. And once again, I'm going to let you guys go. And I'm going to say this about New York City. Mayor Mondani is the best, and I'm going to leave it at that.
1: What you think they made it?
2: There's a way out of this poverty. They're going to give me $50,000 a month for the rest of my high school career. And all I got to do is sign this paperwork here, and y'all may be able to buy your house out of this community, and I can do something for the family now, because I could get killed tomorrow or injured the next week, and we have nothing. So I can earn money for this family now. Even in the third grade, Mommy, I can make money for this family. What are we going to do here? We got to accept this offer, this opportunity. Okay, I understand that at Duke, and I was looking for it, and I couldn't find it on my phone. There's a young quarterback, I believe it is, Marlon. They gave this boy $10 million in college. And, I mean, $8 million. Duke gave him $8 million. And I was trying to find the name of the school that has come along, and it offered him $10
1: million. University of Miami.
2: Huh?
1: University of Miami.
2: And but also give his sister, who's up at Oregon somewhere in a school that's unknown, they would give her a scholarship if he would switch schools on them. So Duke has now sued them for interference with the contract, and now this kid is in the middle of litigation that he probably don't understand. It creates a nightmare sometimes for these young people. You know, welcome to adulthood and capitalism. So it ain't all clean. That's for sure. It ain't all good for them, but welcome to capitalism. That's what I
3: guess. Yes, I mean, these families, I mean, it's just so much money, and I agree that, you know, you need to really investigate, you know, the school, you need to investigate the history and
4: are muted.
3: State legislature where you're going to school. And I think what we can do is make sure that you know, these families that are making these decisions, you know, have the appropriate information. I think it's important to share it on shows like this, because a lot of times people have forgotten that history. Now, the NIL, it's a whole new world out there, and I think you're absolutely right. It is going down to the high school level and then the grade school level. So it's something that we're going to have to deal with as a society. You know, I think, you know, it's a better system than we had before. I mean, we had a situation in Ohio State, which unnerved me. We had, you know, a talented Black athlete prior. And a few other folks that got suspended because they got 100 hours or so for tattoos. Whereas you can't get it, you know, anyone that files a Ohio State football, no, you can't even get a ticket for that amount. One ticket. So, you know, I think there were a lot of abuses before NIL. I'm glad that the students are getting paid. But I think what we can do right now is making sure these families have the best information, financial advice, and understand the school and the history of that jurisdiction, that state where they're accepting the scholarship.
2: Let me put this out there. Renee, addressing that issue you brought up, I know these ball players. I've worked with kids in high school trying to get them in colleges on scholarships or junior college so they could eventually get a four-year scholarship. And I know their heart. It's so many of these young men who come from single families who, I just want to get my mama's house, Mr. Grimes. I don't care if my brain is destroyed in the process. I don't care if I'm 35 years old and can't find my way to the bathroom because my brain has been hit too many times in collisions. I said, you would sacrifice yourself for that? Yes. And they don't have, not one have I talked to. I can't say I've done a survey, but I do know looking back, not one have I talked to that wasn't willing to make that sacrifice for their family and especially their mama to have a house. So if you look at the backstory behind many of these athletes, that's a motivating factor a lot of times to make them go to practice, to make them be better, to make them be harder, to get mama that house and to provide for their family at a young age. That's ingrained in them. A lot of mamas teach them that, to be honest about it. So it's just not an easy situation. I know that, to turn down that money. But we can still address some of them who don't have that problem, and maybe the ones who are politically conscious enough to understand, okay, I can get a school education from USC or UCLA as opposed to Georgia, Nathaniel. and it's just an environmental difference, but we got to do something, folks.
1: Hey, Milton, for the record, I've never been a recruiter for the University of Georgia football team, and here's why.
2: Okay.
1: The famous cases against by the NCAA involved the University of Georgia. When I was there, football team was undefeated. We won a national championship. But the one dark secret that people didn't realize is that those athletes didn't graduate, you know. And so they would go to school, and the University of Georgia had a separate athletic dorm with 24/7 food, nice dorms. Unlike in the regular dorm, they have shared showers and stuff. They had private bathrooms and stuff, you know, and nice facility. But they didn't graduate. And so the University of Georgia is the reason that started the academic progress. It was a lawsuit filed, and once it settled, it became part of the law for the NCAA because the University of Georgia graduate weren't graduating. I mean, student brothers, athletes. And that's because, Milton, get this, their first year at the University of Georgia, they made all A's in non-credit remedial courses. They saw a 4.0, and I guess we would joke about it, you know, those guys. So what you have to do is just write your name. You got an A. I mean, spell your name out. You know, it was a joke. But the reality of it, that was the value of their first year education there. So I've not been a fan. And also, the SEC, Milton, Marlon, before the ability to pay players, the reports that I would get, they were already paying players. You know,
2: to make that up, there was a flash come across. They will keep that NIL money if they go to another school. You follow me? So the school is not giving them the money.
1: Well, that case that you mentioned, is the guy's name is Darian Minshaw, and that was a $10 million NIL deal. And they, Duke and Miami, of course, is in the Atlantic Coast Conference, and they end up settling their lawsuit. You know, I guess they had to pay Duke the NIL, whoever it was, and then also got settled. But, you know, it's going to be a nightmare going forward with these NIL deals because, you know, you get a super talented quarterback Now we see what the market value is, $10 million now for a top-tier quarterback in college.
2: In college. It makes Marlon want to go back to college. I know.
1: Well, Marlon, yes. I was concerned, Marlon. You're in a state that got an athletic budget that's probably got to be in the top three highest athletic budgets for colleges on the planet. The Ohio State University.
3: Yes, well, they have quite a bit of a budget, and they just had to raise that to be able to compete. I think that they did get in the NIL deal a little later than a lot of schools, but once they understood, what the rules were, they did raise significant amount of money. I do believe their budget is over $40 million in terms of NIL. And so I think what's going to happen is that, states like Ohio and, other states that have money or a strong, alumni base or sponsors are going to, be the top schools are what's going to happen. I think the other thing, too, that we have to look at in terms of NIL is that we have students that 1 year they're at Ohio State and another year they're at another school because, they don't like their playing time. They don't like the depth chart. So that's something that's we're going to have to look at as well in terms of, their well-being.
1: Yeah, there's something I want to also say that I think there was something that was said about the earlier. I can't remember who said it, but the nutshell is this: in collegiate sports, when I looked at the budget, make something clear: the sports that make a profit, like when I was at the University of Georgia Law School Board, it was only a football and basketball teams. The other sports did not generate sufficient revenue to pay their costs. So track and field was a loser. Baseball, tennis, golf, all those sports relied, when I was on the board, on the football team that generated at that time over $120 million. And what was astounding is that if you wanted a parking and suite at the University of Georgia football, you paid $1 million, you entered a contract for $1 million, and they had about 40 of those at the time. So the net result is the only sports that generate no revenue, number one is football, and number two, basketball. But basketball revenue doesn't come close to what the football revenues are. And that's important because when we're talking about these athletes boycott, what we're talking about, number one, football players, number two, basketball players. And but my favorite sport to watch, of course, is track and field, And I love that sport, but it doesn't generate the revenue for the university. In fact, like in the Big Ten, Marlon, our sons ran track. When you go to track meet, you walk in for free. There's no admission charge even for the track meet. So, they can't be making money. And I'm not sure where the cost to go to a football game at The Ohio State or USC or Milton at, but, track and field here when I went to Purdue was free. Any closing comment, Milton or Marlon?
2: Vote, vote, vote, please.
3: Yeah, my comment was just making sure that people stay informed, whether it's about the voting rights, how this is construed, what our state legislatures are doing, making sure that you're listening to shows like this and making sure that you're getting accurate information and really using your influence in your community. Not only is it important to, voice, what are the problems, but encouraging other people that if we want to see change, it's going to have to come through being educated, and it's going to also have to come through making sure that you exercise your right to vote and encourage others to do the same.
1: Well, be more specific, folks. I agree with Milton and Marlon 110%, but I want you to do something else. I want you to call these 10 of your friends. First, start with your own family. Make sure that everybody in your family who would be 18 years of age by the time we have the presidential election or the state election is registered to vote and do vote. But the second thing, though, is that once you get done with the people in your family, this is a crisis. Once you get done with the people in your family, then call 10 of your friends and make sure they're doing the same thing. We have to start our own Project 2029. And the right-wing people did Project 2025, and we're seeing a rapid deterioration of our rights and our freedoms. We have to have the same attitude starting today and every day to, it's not a matter of you just voting. You got to do a lot more. In order to expect more, you got to do more. And what I'm asking you to do is start with your own family, make sure everybody in your own family, but then reach out and let's make this contagious where we're all doing the same thing. And I thank everyone for listening to our show and thank our VIP guests and our callers. Take care, everyone. Have a nice day.
3: All right. Take care, everyone. Have a great week.
1: Bye, guys.
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All right, good afternoon, everybody. We're downtown Indianapolis, AM 13.1, and a little bit rain. Hold off long enough for the 500 parade taking place here now, somewhere around some things like that coming down to the station. You're going to need to be part.

0: in the capital city in this May weather that we are having. Quite a few rainy days that we have had. Hopefully you are staying dry. All kinds of activities still taking place all around Indianapolis that you can avail yourself to for some personal enjoyment. And hopefully you will do that. Indianapolis is a great city to live in, and some wonderful surrounding cities also. 317-480-1310, 317-480-1310. Again, that's 317-480-1310 is the number that you will need to call to be a part of the show on today. Open lines Saturday. I want to talk about what you want to talk about on this afternoon. And you can call us and we'll talk about it. And it's a good conversation. Also, please be sure to take your family to church on tomorrow. A lot of good churches in Indianapolis and surrounding counties. Take your family to church on tomorrow. It's good. It's great. Spiritual formation is needed. Let's have a word of prayer for our city. Father, we thank you for your grace and mercy. We thank you for your love and your kindness shown toward all of us at all times. We thank you for leading us, guiding us, and giving us strength to face each day. We thank you for this time of fellowship around the radio in all different parts of the city, on our app, on the internet. We thank you, Father, for being with us during this time. For your word said, you are with us when we are gathered together. Two or three of us gathering together, you're in the midst of us, and certainly we're more than two or three on this Saturday afternoon. And we thank you for all that will be said and done during this time of broadcasting. I ask your blessing on each and every household. I ask your blessing on our engineer, Shay, today, and that you continue to use her to help us to present what we have with excellence. Bless this station, Urban One. Bless, praise, Indy, AM 1310, 95.1 FM. Your word said we're to work for the peace of the city, and when the city has peace, we will all have peace. So I pray that we all would do something to work for the peace of Indianapolis. You've given all of us gifts at varying degrees. You've given us gifts. And so I pray that you would help us to use our gifts. Help us to be cognizant of the gifts that you've given us. There are some who perhaps are not using their gifts because they're not cognizant of what they are capable of doing. And I pray that there will be an aha moment for each and every person to know with crystal clarity what it is that you have gifted them to do, and that you would give us the spiritual, physical, and financial wherewithal to do all that needs to be done so that our city, Indianapolis, and the Metroplex area can have peace. Continue to bless May as we're halfway through it. We thank you for all that you have done for us up to this point in these first 5 months of 2026. And we ask that you would continue to bless as we move into the second half, as we get set closer to the second half of this year. And that you would bless us to have more, to do more, and to be more in the second half than in the first. In Jesus' name, amen. Again, thank you for joining us. Praise AM 1310, 95.1 FM. Also, we are streaming on my Facebook page, James William Jackson. Please be sure to follow me while you're there. Soon, we're going to be broadcasting, transmitting over the Praise app, the Praise Indy app. Soon, we've got some upgrades in the studio, I noticed when I came in. And Shay and I, we were talking about these wonderful upgrades here in the studio. Some high-tech equipment have been installed, the infrastructure, so that we will be able to broadcast on social media. And it's going to be amazing. It's already amazing. I'm doing it. James William Jackson on my Facebook page, also my YouTube and the Fervent Prayer Church page. We're streaming this. So we are on two radio frequencies, the Praise app, and three streaming platforms. So we're reaching a lot of people. That is why when you call 317-480-1310, 317-480-1310, there are a lot of people going to be listening to what you have to say about what you are concerned about in the city of Indianapolis, the state of Indiana, and the United States of America. If you voted in the primaries, thank you. Your vote made a difference. Maybe your candidate didn't win, but that's okay. You were involved. All of that data is reviewed. All of that data is studied and looked at. And people who do that each and every day, they look at it, they scrutinize it, and they want to see who you voted for. How many people voted for this candidate versus this candidate over here? And so it all makes a difference. It all makes a difference. They're going to be asking the questions, well, why didn't more people vote for this candidate? And then they're going to investigate that to see why. So your vote makes a difference, even if your candidate does not win. That's the reason why it's important for all of us to stay engaged in the process. Some cities don't have primaries. Chicago used to have them. They eliminated them. I don't think they brought them back. But Indianapolis, at least, we still have primaries. I think in the state of Indiana, across the state, we still have primaries. And so you voted. And now we're going to be headed for the November elections and in the fall. Stay engaged. Study the people who want to serve you. Local, statewide, national. Find out more about them. There's a lot out there. You can go to their Facebook pages. You can go to their social media platforms. You can also find out how they voted on certain issues to determine whether or not you want to align yourself with that particular candidate. Very important. One website I like to use, and I think they still are active, voteyourvalues.org. It's called voteyourvalues.org. And you can study candidates all the way from the top level in Washington, D.C., all the way down. And you can find out how they voted on certain issues so that when you go to the polls, you're not just voting based on somebody's picture or, oh, I know that person, I saw them on television. But you are able to study how they think and how they vote and what's important to them and see if it's also important to you and thereafter vote. As far as the black vote is concerned, we have about 34 million, as I understand it, about 34 million registered voters, black voters across the nation, which represents about 14% of the electorate. But there are still many more black people who are not registered to vote. We have about upwards of 50 million people, black people living in the United States of America. And so we got to keep working. We don't have a lot of black folks who live in the state of Indiana, not like Texas and Florida and Georgia, and New York, California and Chicago and places like that, Atlanta and Houston. But we do have enough black people living in Indianapolis to make a difference when it comes time to vote. And we do. And we do. So I hope that you will continue to be involved in the process. Open line Saturday. I have a couple of things to share with you. If you don't call, I know you're listening, but if there's some things you want to talk about, now's the time to get on the phone, 317-480-1310. If you have questions about certain things, we'll try to answer that question. But we've got folk listening who could probably answer the question that you might have. And if not, then I want to talk about civil defense preparation. And also hantavirus, we've heard a little bit about it. But, you know, I talk a lot about fitness and health, and I always tell you, you are your best healthcare provider. So we don't have to be afraid of viruses and things like that. We just need to make sure that we're taking care of ourselves so that if you do get infected with a bad virus, you can recover. All right. So going to go to the phones. We've got Larry first up. Good afternoon, Larry. Welcome to the program.
1: Oh, just fine. Yourself, Pastor Jackson?
0: Good. Thank you.
1: Well, good. You know something? I'm going to get in the mayor's race later on.
0: Really?
1: But, you know, my main issue is the homeless problem we have here in this city.
0: Mm-hmm.
1: It should not exist, right? Because if you look, you got your computer on you. Just go to our Constitution, on the Indiana State Constitution, on our institutions here within this state. It states in Section 3 of Article 9 that any county, without the aid of the legislature, so they can't use that as an excuse, can set up county farms, listen to the language, as an asylum for people who are old age or medical problems, are that deserve the benevolence of our society here in this county. Now, that came all the way to us from 1851, right? So they knew this time period would come, but that's been blocked in every way, and our problem has been put at large so that the city of Indianapolis can't really quantify it. And, you know, I've had another issue with Hanley. She's in the race now. But, you know, you just go to and look at her legislative history. She was sent to the Senate to do one thing, to defund and destroy IPS. She was a liaison between IPS and Alicia Jackson to send the legislature over. You know, Jack Sandlin, Senator Sandlin.
0: Yeah, he died.
1: And Senator Freeman.
0: Yeah, Jack Sandlin, he was a good friend of mine.
1: He was a good friend of mine, too. But he told me they were going to destroy the IPS district. That's just what they done. And Erica Homley was a big part of that because she carried the mail to do that. I don't see how she can justify voting for mayor. I asked her, the whole legislative caucus, the black caucus here in the state of Indiana, have never pressured or asked Governor Brom to pardon 5-year-old misdemeanors and low-level felonies and get these people back in the workforce, make it so that they can get a place to stay without a bunch of garbage going on. She act like she didn't know what I was talking about. So, you know, we look at these people in the black caucus. They're doing nothing but bowing down and taking to the so-called migrants. They're taking a gun and sticking it in our face, taking our money and our property and giving it to them. That's all what right. They're doing, Pastor Jackson. I'm out here. I'm seeing it every day. The migrants are setting up their businesses. Right. We're paying for it. When they take something from you, your property and your money, which is your property, and then you don't get any benefit, you're a slave. We're paying for them to come in here, take over the business scene. You see any black supermarkets? All these supermarkets they have. That's all being paid for because they have a consulate that they can meet the criterion to get them. We're setting back. When you go down to the heat place, it's all gone. Go to any pass out of food or anything at St. Vincent de Paul. It's all Hispanics in line first to get everything. So, you know, we're being made a fool of in our public officials over at the State House. The Arabs are taking over our petroleum distribution. They bought Speedway gas stations. They're firing all the people that work there and bringing their slaves in. The state of Indiana is allowing them to do it. And the corporations, foreign corporations, I've got the statute books right here, should not be able to do that within the state of Indiana. They're letting them do it. But the black caucus is sitting back talking about GBT or whatever, talking about other garbage that they're talking about.
0: All right, Larry.
1: And voting rights. Vote for what?
0: All right, Larry, we got to move on. Interesting. Interesting comments. Thank you, Larry, for your call and comment. Going to Bob. Bob, welcome to the program.
2: Hey, good afternoon, sir. Always a pleasure to talk to you. I agree with Larry on everything he said there, because Larry's right to the point. He has backup to support his words, and it's not just loose, empty words out there. But anyway, I listen to occasionally the weekly or afternoon show on the station during the week.
0: Mm-hmm.
2: You know what I'm talking about. It's on the afternoons.
0: Yeah, Community Connection.
2: Yeah. I listened to that, I think it was yesterday, the day before, and some of the callers on there, I don't know what to tell you. And one caller on there thinking that the taxpayers of Indianapolis and Marion County support the Indianapolis Motor Speedway. I don't think so, folks. That's a billion-dollar operation over there. They don't need no tax money over there. I don't know where these people get this stuff. Anyway, another thing, the Circle City Classic, you know, they've seen some changes in the format of that here in recent days. I think you're aware of that. The host of that show, how can you be blaming President Trump for the demise of that?
0: We don't want to talk about folks who can't defend themselves. Oh.
2: Well, I'm just sharing the truth.
0: But, anyway, but, you know, she's my colleague, too, so I can't let you talk.
2: I understand that, but, you know, some people need to be called out. But anyway, what Larry was saying, picking up on that, sir, is that here in Indianapolis, Marion County, there's an estimated 50,000 illegal aliens living here. They take up about 60% of their rental property, and plus the fact this is something people don't want to touch because they probably don't know about it, but they're going to know about it now. The black and brown community here in Indianapolis, Marion County in particular, the biggest, let's say, enemy to them or threat are the illegal aliens, and I'll tell you why. Because they're in direct competition with them for low-level entry jobs and low-pay jobs. People need to wake up and realize that, but that's a fact. Now, anyway, you're talking about, a couple of years ago you ran for mayor, and I know there's been a big controversy over what the Supreme Court did in Louisiana and this, that, whoever, whatever. First of all, the Supreme Court judges, they are appointed and nominated and appointed. They're not elected, folks. I don't know where people are getting that either. But anyway, let's go back to Obama's terms.
0: Used to be elected.
2: Well, they're not as we speak, okay?
0: Yeah, it was taken away.
2: Okay, anyway, and here's the thing. Most of the Supreme Court's decisions are a unanimous vote. Well, what's that tell you? If you're in a unanimous vote on most of your decisions, that says we're pretty on the level fair here. Now, getting back to the redistricting thing here, back when Obama was president, Eric Holder, I'm sure you remember that name.
0: Yeah.
2: Okay? He's still out there bouncing around. He started a redistricting committee thing during this to get this all going in different states. Donald Trump did not initiate all this redistricting stuff, but I'll close it out here. The thing about it is like what Larry said, people need to deal with reality 101. I mean, they got to quit depending on the government to take care of them. They need to be self-sufficient. And like I said, a minute ago, the biggest threat for these low-level, low-pay entry jobs here in town to the black and brown community are the illegal aliens. Right. And I'll leave it at that, sir.
0: All right, Bob. Thank you for your call and comment. We've got to take a quick break. We'll be back with more after this.

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1: And your boy D Stone.
0: And it's the Weekend Saints.
1: Hallelujah.
0: Listen, I want you to get prepared to enjoy yourself, enjoy church, and really enjoy your family.
1: You know what? You did this a couple weeks ago. I'm going to do it today. This weekend, I want you to be focused on Mark 11, verse 24.
0: Good stuff. What'd that say? I got to go see it.
1: I got to go. Let's go read
0: Mark
1: it.
0: Mark 11, 24. Go read it now.
1: There it is.
0: And tell me about it next time on the Willie Mo Jr. Show.
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0: watching in the community. Hopefully you're enjoying this Saturday afternoon. Although raining, it is still a good day to be alive. 317-480-1310, 317-480-1310, as we head to the bottom of the hour. If you would like to be a part of the show on today, it is open line Saturday. You want to talk about what you want to talk about, 317-480-1310. We got Laura on the line, but before we get Laura in here, Bob, if you're still listening, yes, indirectly, some public tax revenue connected to Marion County in the state of Indiana has supported improvements related to the Indianapolis Motor Speedway and the 500 over the years. Of course, you are correct. The Indianapolis Motor Speedway itself is privately owned. However, Indiana created a special motorsports investment district around the speedway. That's a motorsports investment district, and that district captures certain existing tax revenues generated in and around the speedway area to help finance improvements and infrastructure. So, yeah, public tax-related funding mechanisms connected to Marion County and Indiana have helped to support the speedway-related improvements. Those who support those kind of efforts argue that the Indiana 500 brings enormous tourism and economic impact to Indiana. That is true, often estimated in the hundreds of millions or more annually. Critics argue public money should prioritize neighborhoods, schools, roads, transit, and public safety before helping a privately owned sports facility. So we'd have to do more of a forensic examination of this issue to see just how much tax money helps the Indianapolis 500 and if any of it helps neighborhoods throughout Indianapolis. Again, 317-480-1310, 317-480-1310. Going to Laura. Welcome to the program, Laura.
1: Thank you, sir. Good afternoon.
0: Thank you for holding, by the way. Good afternoon.
1: Absolutely. I almost forgot what I was calling you for. You know, when you get a certain age, you can't leave me on hold forever. I'm sorry. I'm only kidding.
0: I understand, yeah.
1: So when you said Bob's name, it refreshed my memory. One, I was going to talk about the Speedway tax, but you did that. You clarified that. The second thing is, not just Bob, but other people, Larry and others, refer to individuals that are not citizens of the United States as illegal aliens. They're not aliens. They're human beings. They may be in this country illegally, but they are still human beings. They eat, they bleed, they love, they hurt, just like we do. They're not aliens. So I wish we would get that term right. And then secondly, Bob wanted to comment, just said that for the brown and black people, the lower paying jobs that these illegal aliens, as he called them, was taking up the jobs. Well, the lower class white people utilize the same jobs. It's not just for the black or brown, whichever classifications he's talking about. It could be housekeeping. It could be dishwashing or whatever. I don't know how he identifies those jobs, but it's not just for brown and black people. So they don't have that information correct when they're putting it out here. And the terms that they use are very hurtful.
0: Okay. Thank you.
1: Uh-huh.
0: Thank you for your call and comment and insights. The term alien certainly is controversial. And of course, that term is used because of the origination of its meaning, which is Latin, a Latin word, alienus, meaning belonging to another. And in the case of folks who belong to other countries, that term was used in the early 1900s. So thank you. Thank you for clarifying that they are people and they are loving people, and some of them are not, but thank you for clarifying that. 317-480-1310, open line Saturday, going to Guy. Guy, welcome to the program, and thanks for holding.
2: Good afternoon.
0: Good afternoon.
2: Just wanted to comment on your last caller. I think her name was Laura. I think she kind of...
0: Laura, yeah.
2: yeah, she hit the ball out of the park with her comments. I think that so many times when you have points of view from people, they tend to gloss over different facts. And it was mentioned about Eric Holder and his plans to redistrict. But he wasn't talking about redistricting necessarily as has been done by the Trump administration. The Trump administration basically is talking about skirting the law, so to speak, in terms of the normally the redistricting that was done every 10 years after the census, using census figures. And the Trump administration is just disregarding that altogether. They're just, you know, they might end up redistricting every year. I don't know, trying to get a leg up, so to speak, in terms of their supporters. But I don't think it's going to work because I think so many people are disenchanted with what's going on that it's not going to matter about whether district lines are drawn. It's going to be probably an overwhelming defeat for the congressional candidates in the midterm elections that the Trump administration wants. But anyway, also, you know, the word alien that you mentioned, I think that we have to be careful with words that we use because I don't know if you probably didn't hear this morning, but there was an interesting program, Coast to Coast AM, that's early in the morning. And I happened to hear this lady called in from, said she was driving out west with a friend late at night. She looked in the rear view mirror and there were three, they call them grays, which some people say they're outer space aliens that were driving a car behind her. Uh-huh. And then she said that all of a sudden that car got in front of them. She didn't know how that happened. But I guess my point is that there's a lot of strange things that are happening in the world. And I think that people have to be careful about the words they use when describing other people. So that was my point.
0: Yeah, good point. And as I said earlier, that word alien comes from a Latin word, which means belonging to another. So when it was originally used, it was not meant to demean anyone. They just used that term, illegal aliens, because that word meant to belong to another country. But I do agree that because of some, it's sensitive, very sensitive terminology. And there's nothing wrong with changing that. I do a lot of walking at Fort Bend, and there was a area called the Walnut Plantation. And they had a big thing out there and had Walnut Plantation. But I think as more black folks started walking out of the

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6: Triangulation, methods of research called triangulation. And to triangulate something is to look at it from different angles. And so when I saw that angle in Detroit, and those of you who live in Detroit, if you've never been there, if you live close to Detroit, or if you're looking to take a nice trip this summer, Charles H. Wright Museum of African American History, they did an excellent job. And so much so that I'm thinking about contacting Miller Transportation, and maybe somebody will do it. Maybe you'll do it. And if you do it, that's great. But I'm thinking about doing that and sponsoring a bus trip. Get there in a day, leave early, and come back, but it's worth it. Anyway, we've got some other folks. Want to try to get everybody that's on here. Reverend Phillips, thank you for holding. You're on the program.
7: Hey, thank you, Pastor Jackson.
6: You're welcome.
7: That museum you talk about in Detroit, I think if we all take a bus trip down there, mm-hmm. and see that museum, they'll get the whole idea.
6: Have you been?
7: Where we came from.
6: Have you been to that?
7: Yeah, it's real nice.
6: Yeah.
7: It's real nice.
6: And the
7: family.
6: The acoustics.
7: I got some family members live in Detroit.
6: Yeah, the acoustics
7: Reverend
6: Phillips.
7: Yeah.
6: The acoustics are really nice in the

0: entryway too. I had to start singing something. There wasn't a lot of people there, but it's an amazing museum.
1: Yeah, it's a nice museum, and bring out where our ancestors started.
0: Yeah. Well, my most powerful.
1: It's real nice.
0: One of the most powerful exhibits there is their depiction of the. And they recreated the slave ships and how they're life-size people packed into the hulls of those ships. And you can hear sounds. Yeah. They put sounds in there. It is really powerful.
1: Yeah. It's real nice, Pastor Jackson.
0: Yeah.
1: But I was listening what that senator was saying. And when he said, brown people. Well, some people have to understand when people call us brown-skinned people. Some people know that's a racial word to some people because as we used to walk on the Far East Side, the 10-Point Coalition. And sometimes when we talking to other residents, how Lawrence police officers can attack people as our color, we could be sitting in the car chilling. Well, we don't bother nobody, and how they can come up and start picking with us. Well, right. See, them kind of people right there, when they like to pick with people, sometimes they don't understand about the real meaning of the streets.
0: All right, Reverend Phillips, we got to move on. Thank you for your call and comment. All right, so we got to take a quick break. When we come back, we got Joyce and Emotep. We'll be back after this.

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0: Absolutely. 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

0: 317-480-1310, 317-480-1310. A lot's been said about redistricting, and both Democrats and Republicans do it, but there are particular guardrails, if you will, and guidelines for when it's done and how it's done. The insidious nature behind what President Trump and the MAGA party was trying to do is the issue. And it failed. And in the primary, now what happens in politics, as I understand it, if you don't do what you're told to do or what someone wants you to do, then they will primary you. And primarying someone is a way that the powers that be can sponsor their own candidate against you. Now, you may represent the people. You may represent the people's interests. And seven Republicans who didn't want the redistricting, they didn't think it was a good idea, was the reason why, one of the reasons why it failed in the state of Indiana. Five of them were primaried, and the five new elected officials who replaced them were backed by the MAGA party and Donald J. Trump and several millions of dollars, which they don't typically spend on a primary. That was unusual, but it was deliberate. And so now Donald J. Trump, the leader of the MAGA party, which has supplanted the Republican Party, has people in place that when they come back around to this, they may very well get what they want. That is why you want to make sure you're registered to vote. Because, yes, things like that can happen, but you can still get people out to the polls to push back against stuff like that. And it is important. Because laws impact and affect quality of place and quality of life for all of us. So we can't say, well, it doesn't matter who wins, because it does. All right, going to Emotep, then Joyce. Emotep, welcome to the program. Thanks for holding.
1: Oh, good afternoon, Pastor Jackson. Thank you for taking my call.
0: You're welcome.
1: You made some salient points there, being a person who's trained in science. You talked about triangulation. So we use the term, and you know this too, called the Dunning-Kruger effect. I'm sure you're familiar with that. So Bob and others like that, they suffer from the Dunning-Kruger effect or cognitive dissonance. I mean, we can go down the list of clinical terms to describe people. Aliens, I think I've been out all over this place. Matter of fact, the mounds out west, the footprints in the sands in Asia. We just got a report from the Arizona State University Department of Human Origins that the earliest life forms, they now date back in North, I would say Homo sapiens, upright people. That's what the term Homo sapien means, people. That's people walking. That's upright people, dating back to 200,000 years. So, Bob, I don't know who's an alien. Who? Because according to the history that I was taught in your schools, Bob, that you ought to come over here to the Nina, the Pinta, and the Santa Maria. So that's late 1500s, 1600s. And then when Queen Elizabeth opened her jail cells up, Bob, you may not notice, Queen Elizabeth opened her jail cells up and said, I want to get rid of all of my lower class people, all my servants, all the peasants, load the ships up and just get rid of them. That's you, Bob. That's you and yours. That she said she wanted to get rid of. Okay, so those people came over here. That was 1700s. Okay, and then if we look at Manifest Destiny, that's 1800s. I think that was Jackson, if I'm correct. I think Andrew Jackson started Manifest Destiny. You can correct me, Pastor Jackson. I think that was Andrew Jackson. I made A's in American history, so I'm trying to figure it out. But what do you mean aliens? The first people to outlaw slavery in the North American continent was was Mexico. Matter of fact, Bob, they fought a war about it called the Mexican-American War. Matter of fact, that's where, remember, the Alamo comes from. That's Davy Crockett and all that crap y'all try to learn. You gotta go to school, man. You gotta go to school. You gotta learn a little bit. There's nobody brown or dark skinned on this continent that's an alien. Not according to science. Matter of fact, in Mexico, they have a term called mestizos. If you know what a mestizo is, that's dark-skinned Mexicans who are lineage of Africans. You think about Spanish Mexico. That's 1500. That's Hernando Cortez, them. Vasco da Gama and all them. No, we go way back. Way back. So I just want to throw that education in there. Because even with us, sometimes we think, or we get taught that our history just started in 1492 or 1619 or, you know, 1619 Project or Jamestown, or really St. Augustine's your early settlement, St. Augustine, mm-hmm. or Jamestown. But no, we go way back. And so there's nobody dark or brown that's an alien. That should not apply. But Irish, Italians, Germans, those light-skinned Europeans, those Slavic people, mm-hmm. they're your true aliens. Thanks for my call, Pastor.
0: You're welcome, and thank you for the history. That's some good history. Thank you for sharing it. You know, I think people need to understand what we're faced with when it comes to the current president that we have. President Donald Trump, just as Donald J. Trump, he was going to run for president in Ross Perot's Patriot Party, Independent Party. Neither Ross Perot or Donald J. Trump could get access to the Democrat Party, which at one point, Donald J. Trump was a Democrat. But he couldn't get any traction in that party, in the Democrat Party. And was going to be run for president in Ross Perot's party. There was too much interior discord, so he left that situation and was able to infiltrate the Republican Party and find a niche in the Republican Party. So neither two of them, Ross Perot or Donald J. Trump, had access to set up the infrastructure that they had planned or wanted to, and that we're seeing now. So that's what we're seeing. We're seeing a plan that has been developing even before Project 25, going back decades, where Donald J. Trump wanted to do something different, what he's calling Make America Great Again, the MAGA Party, which is also known as the America First Party. So, again, get registered to vote. Make sure you're current. So that when election day comes up, those kinds of things can only work when people don't come out and vote. When you don't go out and vote, people like Donald J. Trump and others can go out and do these kinds of things. They have it has an insidious nature behind it. It excludes lots of people. And it serves the oligarchy. And the oligarchs, which exist in America, China, Russia, and other nations, they have a lot and they want more. Elon Musk is on track to becoming the first zillionaire on the planet. He's the richest man on the planet. Interesting why he was there in China, but he was there along with a lot of the other oligarchs, but they run it all. And some of them you'll never see or even know about. Anyway, I'm going to go to Joyce. Joyce, welcome to the program.
2: Thank you for taking my call.
0: You're welcome.
2: So I was like, indigenous people is who they're trying to annihilate, genocide. Yeah, like in when they was in Australia and they moved all them prisoners from Britain. Almost like in World War II when they moved all them German people doing heinous things to the country, and it didn't surface till 1980 because people was like, there they are. But, you know, the fact remains, we humans supposed to be in the golden rule that John F. Kennedy, and you know they took him out around the time they took out Malcolm, Martin, Mandela. Hey, anybody that stood up and said, hey, people just want the right to live. And these taxes, when did it become legal for them to tax you when you earn it, when you spend it, when you save it? What kind of federal and World Health Order? They all linked up with the pharmaceuticals. Who ain't seeing this? Oh, I ramble on.
0: Well, thank you, Joyce, for your call and comment.
2: Okay, have a great weekend.
0: Thank you, you too. Mm-hmm. All right, y'all, we are out of time, but thank you for joining us here on AM 1310 and 95.1 FM. Be sure you get registered to vote if you're not registered to vote, and make sure you stay current on your registration if you move. You got to make sure that you make the change, because if you show up in the fall, let's say you move between now and election day, then you may not be eligible to cast your vote because your new driver's license will not match your current residence. And you want to make sure that there's nothing that will preclude you from casting your vote. And as I said earlier in the show, your vote counts. All of that data, every single vote, whether your candidate wins or not, all of that data is analyzed and scrutinized by the people who do this every single day when it comes to elections and voting. And so they know how many people voted for various candidates. They know their ethnicity, what side of town, a lot of times even the level of income that the person might have. They can tell a lot from the information that they gather from you voting. So I never say my vote doesn't count, because it does. Even if the candidate that I want to win doesn't win, my vote counted, and yours does too. It's Saturday in the capital city and across America. Sunday, tomorrow, be sure to take your family to church. Until next time, from all of us here at Praise Indy, we like you, we love you, and you make us smile. Have a great Saturday.

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0: That is Hezekiah Walker, and I need you to survive on a Saturday praise party. Hey, coming up, Marvin Sapp, and thank you for it all. Also, BB and CC Winans with Heaven. And how about Hold On? Ricky Dillard coming up on Praise Indy.
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2: May we please pause for a minute of prayer, because when prayers become a habit, blessings become a daily occurrence. A prayer of gratitude can be as simple as saying or thinking, "Thank you, God. I love you, and I praise your holy name." Prayers can be both spoken and thought, and are really best when that occurs at the same time, because the essence of prayer is the feeling that is generated, whether it's physical or mental. Just think for a moment about how good it makes you feel when someone expresses their gratitude to you. That feeling of warmth that is indescribably pleasurable. It just outright makes you happy, regardless of what your mood was before that feeling of joy permeated your very being. Now multiply that feeling of joy by billions, as throughout the world and in countless different languages, we offer up our gratitude to God. Thank you, God. We love you, and we praise your holy name. Amen and hallelujah.
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0: That is Ricky Dillard, and hold on, he'll be in town tomorrow for the celebration of choirs happening at the Clues Memorial Hall. It's going to be a great time. Coming up, Byron Cage, Darryl Walls, and PJ Morton, and Abel on Praise Indy.
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0: Need to know Dawkins and Dawkins. 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
1: Hallelujah. Hallelujah. You know, when I think about it, I started in the church as a little girl, 7 years old, and my grandmother used to take me to church back in Tulsa, Oklahoma, and I used to sing for the Lord, and I used to sing in the adult choir, and I loved the Lord with all my heart. By the time I was 9 years old, I was gung-ho, and my grandmother even said to me one day, she said, you know, baby, God's going to use you one day. And I didn't know what she meant, but I knew I liked the sound of God using me. By the time I was 11 years old, my mother and father and my five brothers and my little sister, we moved from Tulsa to California. My dad's job has transferred him out here. And by the time I was 12 years old, I found myself in the nightclubs in Los Angeles. My mom and dad used to go to the clubs on the weekends. They didn't know the Lord Jesus. And grandma wasn't around anymore, so we just quit going to church. I was in the nightclubs at 12 years old, and that was the worst place and the last place I needed to be. But I had a praying grandmother. By the time I was 13 years old, I had recorded my first single and began to open up for people like Stevie Wonder and Aretha Franklin, B.B. King, and Bill Cosby. I remember opening up for him one time, and things began to happen. Hallelujah. Things began to happen all around me. The devil had a trap set. He was going to set me up, because see, I liked it. I liked the money. I was making a lot of money. And I liked the glamour. And I liked the applause, because that said, I love you. We all want to be loved. Hallelujah. I didn't know that Jesus loved me. I didn't know it then. When I was 16 years old, I had had a baby out of wedlock. And by the time I was 17 years old, I left home and joined the cast of Hair. And I began to travel all across the country. I was making more money than my mom and dad put together by then, and things were looking pretty good. Then I was introduced to marijuana. Devil had a trap set. Next thing I know, it was pills. Pills to get up in the morning and pills to go to bed at night. Then it was the alcohol, and then I became very promiscuous and ran around with a lot of people I had no business being with. And one day I was introduced to cocaine, and I know that all drugs are a spirit, but this cocaine became my best friend. And I began to hang out with the devil, and I did everything that I was big and bad enough to do. And I'm not glorifying him. I'm just letting him know that I don't belong to you. Hallelujah. I've been set free. Hallelujah. Glory to God. I went on for about 12 years of my life, and I traveled with people, and I worked with Chaka Khan and Rufus, and I worked with Captain and Tennille and all the people in the studios, and I was good at my job, and I was quick, and I could demand double, triple scale, and I went to work, and I was high every day.

0: One time when I was in Houston, Texas, I met a man there, and I was getting ready to go on the road with Chaka Khan, and there was a group going on the road with us, Heatwave, and they had a man working with them, and he was doing their lights, and I didn't know this, but I met him on the road, and he was a nice guy, and you never would know it to look at him, but he was also, not only was he a light director, but he was a cocaine dealer. See, devil knows how to really do it. So we began to be friends, and we began to date, and I began to get all the cocaine I wanted for free. How many of you know it wasn't for free? But we came home, me and this young man, and we began to live together, and he was still selling drugs, and I began to make drops for him. I was dropping off cocaine and making a lot of foolish turns in my life, and my life began to do this spiral, downward spiral. I was going to hell. One night as I was getting loaded, I began to pass out, and my head hit the wall. Boom! And I began to slide down the wall, and as I came to, all of my bodily fluids were doing their own thing, and I was dying. But I had a praying grandmother, and I knew enough to call on the name of Jesus. Hallelujah. It wasn't a couple of days later that I was watching Christian television. And Grandma tells me she was laying on her face during this time, and she had been fasting for 2 weeks and just calling on the name of Jesus. Save my granddaughter. Save my granddaughter, Jesus. I watched Christian TV one night, and it was as if God himself said, that's enough. And he rebuked the devil from me long enough for me to make an intelligent decision. And I said, Jesus, I know you're real. If you'll just take all of this away from me, take all of the drugs, take them away, I'm tired. And I want you to know that instantly I was set free. Instantly I was delivered. Hallelujah. Glory. Hallelujah. Hallelujah. This was on a Friday night. And I want you to know that not only did God save and deliver me and set me free, but he saved that drug dealer, and he's my husband tonight, James Bailey. Hallelujah. Hey, he comes by here. Here and yes, he does. Glory.
1: 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Leave the past behind and step into history. Jacalyn Carr is lifting you higher on Praise AM 1310 and 95.1 FM.

0: I like that so much. History. That is Breakthrough. Ja'Kalen Carr on a Praise Break Saturday. How about Maverick City and Jordan Sparks and Constant coming up? Anthony Evans and Caleb Carson. And also God's Got It by Reverend Milton Brunson and the Thompson Community Choir. Saturday Praise Party on Praise Indy.
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0: Reverend Milton Brunson and the Thompson Community Choir and God's Got It. Ty Trivet is on the way. Also, Todd Delaney coming up. 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

0: Todd Delaney and your great name on a Saturday praise party. Make sure you get ready for the party with a purpose. It's back. You can join Ricky Smiley on One Voyage 2026. It's sailing October 26th through November 1st. And it's aboard the Virgin Voyages Resilient Lady with Ship Church performances from Jonathan McReynolds, Jacalyn Carr, Pastor Mike Jr., and many, many more. You can book your cabin now at onevoyagecruise.com. Coming up, Whitney Houston and the Georgia Mass Choir, Todd Need on the way, and how about we also give you some JJ Harrison and Thankful on Praise Indy.
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0: I don't know about you, but I was shouting it in this studio with Sean Mitchell and nobody greater. It's a praise party Saturday coming up. He's going to be in town tomorrow. Ricky Dillard and All of My Help. 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

0: Hello, church. That is Tasha Cobb's Leonard and John Legend. Coming up, Todd Galbraith, John P. Key, and Tally Rogers, and also Reverend Milton Brunson and the Thompson Community Choir. Safe in his arms on Praise Indy.
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0: Reverend Milton Brunson and the Thompson Community Choir. That does it for me. Brother Patrick Cole is coming up next. And God willing, I'll see you back here on Monday for the Praise Break. Have a blessed one. Bye-bye.
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0: 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Good evening and praise the Lord to all of you, and Coop, my friend Ray Banton, praying for your safe travels back as you're driving. Glad to have you all aboard for another edition of Saturday Night Live Gospel Until 10. You just heard the latest from Sincere called After Tonight. I've got some good information for you coming up on our website. I've got tonight's Saturday Night Live Gospel Song in the Evening, which you don't want to miss, because I don't only have one. I don't even have two. I got three songs for you tonight, y'all. And we're excited about the celebration of choirs tomorrow. That's what it has to do with. So make sure you check all of that out. Plus, I got the gospel music to get you wherever you're going on this beautiful Saturday evening. So keep it right here. I'm with you till 10, Saturday Night Live Gospel, right here on Praise AM 1310, 95.1 FM, Indy's Inspiration Station.
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3: The reality is we have again circled the moon with four astronauts taking pictures and returned safely for a cost of over $4 billion. The first trip to the moon in 1969 cost about $2.5 billion in today's money value, but the astronauts walked around, placed an American flag on the moon, took pictures, and returned safely. So my question is, what have these flights to the moon produced other than some very expensive pictures and, of course, made some rocket ship investors very wealthy? Has exploration of the moon brought us closer to finding a cure for cancer as numbers continue to rise? Or has exploring the moon helped us to figure out how to feed millions of Americans who go to bed every night hungry, many without shelter? Or is the reality that those in charge of spending our tax dollars are more concerned with their friends getting richer than they are about you and me being okay?
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0: 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Brother Patrick Cole with you here, Saturday Night Live Gospel. Until 10 on this beautiful Saturday evening, y'all. Man, this weather has just been just great the last, since yesterday, really. Yeah, I kind of wish we could have had it for the holiday, but that's all right. We'll take it anyway. Earth, Wind, and Fire fans, I got some great news for you next hour on our website. I'm a huge fan of them, and you won't want to miss that, too. We got more gospel music headed your way from Otis Kemp, for sure, and maybe Anthony David with Angela Bassett. We'll see. 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I'm Brother Patrick Cole right here on Praise AM 1310, 95.1 FM, Indy's Inspiration Station.
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1: Hallelujah. Hallelujah. Let's just take it back a little bit. One, two, three, say. 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

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Kirk Franklin and Revolution. Do you want a revolution? Let's go from there to Nia Allen. The song is called Lord, I Love You. I'm Brother Patrick Cole with you here till 10. 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

0: 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That's Anthony Brown and Group Therapy and Trust in You. Glad to be with you here on tonight, this beautiful night. I tell you, the weather is just wonderful. I see people going somewhere outside my window. Just every few seconds, people are walking by, so something must be going on nearby. Anyway, glad to have you aboard. I know something that's going on tomorrow. That's the celebration of choirs. You don't want to miss it. Ricky Dillon and New G, Vincent Volt, Bo Hannon, and SOV, the Chicago Mass Choir, an Indianapolis choir that's going to be opening up with five of Indy's choir masters leading that choir. You don't want to miss out on that. That part begins at 5 p.m. That's when the doors open. And then the actual concert is 6:30. But you want to be there by 5, okay? You don't want to miss none of this, okay? We got more gospel music headed your way from the Georgia Mass Choir. Jabari Johnson and Jason Nelson, the gospel crooner. I'm Brother Patrick Cole, Saturday Night Live Gospel, right here on Praise AM 1310, 95.1 FM, Indy's Inspiration Station.
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2: May we please pause for a minute of prayer, because when prayers become a habit, blessings become a daily occurrence. A prayer of gratitude can be as simple as saying or thinking, "Thank you, God. I love you, and I praise your holy name." Prayers can be both spoken and thought, and are really best when that occurs at the same time. Because the essence of prayer is the feeling that is generated, whether it's physical or mental. Just think for a moment about how good it makes you feel when someone expresses their gratitude to you. That feeling of warmth that is indescribably pleasurable. It just outright makes you happy, regardless of what your mood was before that feeling of joy permeated your very being. Now multiply that feeling of joy by billions, as throughout the world and in countless different languages, we offer up our gratitude to God. Thank you, God. We love you, and we praise your holy name. Amen and hallelujah.
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0: 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Glad to be with you here on tonight, Saturday Night Live Gospel until 10. Coming up on our website, fans of Earth, Wind, and Fire. I'm one. I'm looking forward to this, too. Got some great news for you coming up. 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Yep. 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In the meantime, we've got gospel from Jacqueline Carr, Laja Knox with Ernest Pugh. I'm Brother Patrick Cole, Saturday Night Live Gospel, right here on Praise AM 1310, 95.1 FM, Indy's Inspiration Station.
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0: 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It's your boy Griff from Get Up Mornings with Erica Campbell. 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

0: 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Elijah Knox with some help from Ernest Pugh. And right there, song that has cracked the top 10 in the Billboard Gospel. Glad to have you aboard on tonight. Hey, if you are a fan of Earth, Wind, and Fire, you need to go check out today's story on our website, praiseindy.com. There's going to be a documentary movie about them from HBO. Find out when it premieres, who's in it. Some big hitters, heavy hitters are in it. Read all about that. And I even threw on an Earth, Wind, and Fire song that's actually on our playlist. We haven't played it in a while. That's The Way of the World. That's up there. So make sure you check that out at praiseindy.com. We've got Dietrich Hatton, possibly Jordan Armstrong, Saturday Night Live Gospel. I'm Brother Patrick Cole right here on Praise AM 1310, 95.1 FM, Indy's Inspiration Station.
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